men and women in the world are often the most underdeveloped in their character, in their soul, because nobody ever cared enough to stop and check on that soul. As long as that gift keeps working, this is why we pimp out prophets, as long as they're accurate and as long as they're raising money for us. But as soon as we find out that there's a kink in the soul, we throw the prophet away.

0: you found your substitute. Baby, there's a lot to prove.
1: By an animal in the Willani Forest. Posted on May 21st, 2022. Willani Forest, May 19. Daylight. Earth, killer oil, and steel. Rips roots, tears.
2: Defending the forest often means taking risks. And aside from various forms of eco-defense, we will not risk allowing the cops to spin the narrative.
3: I'm Rob Smith, and you're listening to Audio Interference, produced by Interference Archive. This week, we speak with an organizer behind the Stop Cop City exhibition, currently on view at Interference Archive. We learn about the goals of the show, how it came together, and the important role that archiving has in the movement.
4: People are playing to win. This is done with the understanding that you can win and that your goal is to win, to like defeat the project, and that it is possible to sort of outmaneuver, demoralize, and like split apart the ruling order.
3: In late September, the exhibition, This Is Not a Local Struggle, ephemera from the movement to stop Cop City, opened at Interference Archive. It documents a movement to end the construction of the $90 million Atlanta Public Safety Training Center, a facility better known as Cop City. The movement has brought together a broad coalition of folks, including faith leaders, farmers, punks, abolitionists, environmentalists, students, teachers, hikers, bikers, anarchists, and socialists, among others. Their fight, for more than 3 years now, has been one waged against state violence, environmental destruction, and the allocation of taxpayer dollars toward projects that most of the community doesn't even want. But participating in the movement has come with risks. Homes have been raided, RICO charges have been filed, and at least one protester, Manuel Paez Turan, has been killed. Despite the real danger that those in the movement face, for many, it isn't merely a struggle against something, but a striving toward a liberated world, one major city and Georgia forest at a time. We met up with one of the organizers of the show at the archive, who we'll refer to as Kennedy, to find out more.
4: People have been working on archiving the movement for a while. I know that I've just kind of been holding on to things, just putting them away, which is sort of like the baseline step. Someone who's willing to kind of be like, and take it. And people have been doing that across the country for a while. The story that I feel like I know is that the kind of like more formal attempts at archiving that started to take place in Tucson happened after February 8th, which was the day when multiple homes in Atlanta got raided by the FBI, GBI, ATF. Like it became very apparent that the terrain of repression in Atlanta was such that like even holding on to posters or other kinds of affiliations to the movement was hard. When you get your home raided, they take your things. And so a lot of material got sent out of the state to a different state where the terrain of repression is very different. And so there's been a physical archive in Tucson being built for a while.
3: By making materials produced within the movement accessible to visitors, the show hopes to be an entry point for people who want to learn more, not as historians of a distant past, but as protagonists in an ongoing struggle for freedom.
4: All the stuff in this show was made from digitizing that stuff, so scanning it. These are mostly all reproductions, and so it's kind of like another layer of resiliency or something being built in. There's obviously just a lot in here that's just kind of like just mad inspiring, because like it's been a struggle like characterized by bravery and like bold action and just like whatever. Like the struggle in Atlanta did not supposedly take off because there was like a really strong organized left, you know, that was able to just give people like a role to take, but rather because of the sort of long-standing commitments that people there had and the ability for them to see themselves as political actors and like sort of kick things off.
3: Take, for example, a zine dedicated to Zach Masarek, a protester targeted in the raids. The zine aims to shift how people see themselves in relationship to the Stop Cop City movement.
4: There's this a zine I really like called Free Jack, Free the Airwaves. And in it, they describe, like, it's like this zine that's kind of like the point of this, like, whole wall here. It's this zine that's kind of like laying out an idea about, like, hey, we're musicians. What are we going to do? Like, what's happening here? And it's really fun and smart to me because it doesn't just go, how can we support the real frontliners? It doesn't just go, let's make a album to fundraise or whatever. It instead, like, starts with, like, repression. And it starts kind of being like, your ability to create and to make music is directly interceded, like, attacked by the state. The analysis is also, like, by, like, sort of capitalism, in that it's like, you are corralled into shitty venues with career prospects as your highest goal, you know what I mean? And then they even have some fun stuff. It's like an experimental scene, but of being like noise ordinances are like a direct attack on your ability to gather and make a bunch of noise. And so in this way, it's trying implicitly to position the musician not as like a sort of isolated artistic identity, but as someone who has stake in a fight against the police and for a new world. If you're gonna fight, you're actually gonna fight for yourself and on your own terms and like in this direction through the repression that you also are facing via this world. And I think you can kind of apply that to archiving in a way, because it's like RICO charges with no contact orders between the defendants. Domestic terrorism charges or arson charges that like carry 20 plus years in prison. The clear cutting of like a forest, just like the erasure of things. These are all direct attacks on the ability to like build continuity and political memory and shared understanding. So in that context, like, we can think of whatever work we're doing as like directly countering that repression.
3: But this is not just an Atlanta problem. Here in New York City, for example, Mayor Eric Adams announced plans to spend $225 million on a Cop City training facility in Queens, New York. How people will react to and counteract this new project, and others like it, will likely look very different from how it was approached in Atlanta.
4: There is no Cop City model. There's no Atlanta model. If anything, that's the kind of like cleanest thing to take home here, especially like if you've seen the million-billion-dollar facility that exists in Queens. There's really little to be patterned on the movement.
3: There is no roadmap to follow. Instead, folks behind the show hope visitors will take inspiration in the creativity and flexibility on display in Atlanta and apply that same ethos in their own activism. The show offers permission to take action, however that may look, wherever you are, however you can. This could mean hosting your own exhibition, starting a reading group, or standing on the front lines. Kennedy hopes This Is Not a Local Struggle will foster those outcomes by being a place that can bring people together.
4: The clearest function that something like this could play it would be as a social center and a meeting place for people. And so the hope is to just like actively reach out to groups who are like, whatever, students, whoever, like different groups of people, to just be like, hey, come in at the same time and like we'll just have a chat and like see if anything sparks anything for you here.
3: The creativity of the movement was on display at the exhibition's opening. On opening night, attendees took part in a marathon reading of communiques, messages explaining the reasoning behind a direct action against the state. Here's a snippet from the marathon reading.
1: Solidarity with the Forest Defenders in Atlanta, posted on May 19th, 2022. Over the past month or so, many construction vehicles, lost count, in so-called Lane County, had their windows smashed in. Many more will be smashed.
5: Barrington Circle, under the cover of darkness, we spray-painted Stop Cop City, Drop the Contract, and Fuck 12.
6: Last night, we randomly inoculated dozens of trees with steel and ceramic spikes to protect against felling by chainsaw. Signs were posted in English and Spanish to alert workers. This process is harmless to the tree, but poses a serious danger to machinery and workers should they choose to ignore the warnings.
7: On the evening of Saturday, November 19th, chainsaw-wielding militants took action to close down the Atlanta Police Department's shooting range inside the Wilani Forest, where ABT trains weekly
8: destroyed in Ozarks. Happy New Year to the crew of the four tree-killing machines in Ozark. For days, the noise was the only goddamn thing you could hear in the forest. We emerged from our nests and holes and severed the infernal racket with tooth and claw.
1: On honor of Tortuguita's birthday, we went to various places of colonial infrastructure in Lenape Hoking and lit very large birthday candles, you could say. As the flames burned, we felt the spirit of Tortuguita, all the revolutionaries before us, protecting us as we took these actions. We pass the torch to anyone reading to ignite the flames of revolution globally to liberate the land from the state and capitalism. Let's keep the fire going. Soon enough, it will warm the hearts of the oppressed majority, and they will join us to watch the embers rise in the streets. Blessed is the flame. Submitted anonymously over email.
4: There was a marathon reading of all the sort of sabotage communiques from the movement. We got through maybe 60, which is in like 3 hours, which is like less than half. But we got good audio of that. So it's the kind of thing that can now be sort of turned into another sort of piece of movement culture. Like, in a very basic way, it can kind of get sent to DJs who can produce sets for fundraiser shows, or like, you know, create another crazy cultural artifact to burn to a tape, and, you know, keep spreading these things and kind of turning each thing into a next thing. It's pretty basic, but like, it's just what you do.
3: It's that kind of energy, joy, and desire for a life with meaning and clear political principles that has kept the momentum going and the goal within reach.
4: People are playing to win. This is done with the understanding that you can win and that your goal is to win, to like defeat the project, and that it is possible to sort of outmaneuver, demoralize, and like split apart the ruling order. People really resonated with that across the country and took great risks because people were playing to win. It wasn't just like a playing for media exposure as an end in itself, or playing so as to hand off the struggle to someone else eventually. But like actually just like going for it.
3: That goes for archiving too.
4: The best thing we could do to archive this struggle or whatever is to win and is to defeat the project. Because doing so would cause and be caused by like immense changes to the world.
3: I'm Rob Smith, and you've been listening to Interference Archive. 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
4: It's the only thing that ever has. Nothing can destroy the spirit of the earth. 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Stay informed, take action, follow the Stop Cop City RICO case here at Hualani the Free. Stay updated on the Stop Cop City RICO case. 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
9: For any subcontractors involved with the planning or destruction of the South Atlanta Forest until all the contracts with the Atlanta Police Foundation and Black Hall Studios have been withdrawn and the forest is safe from any and all destruction. We do not differentiate pre-construction and construction. It is easy to approach vehicles and machinery sitting like ducks in subcontractor parking lots and simply pour gallons of bleach into their gas tanks and render any and all of their equipment used to subjugate the land completely dead and inoperable. This is a call to action for more eco-warriors to replicate these actions in the name
10: of... Javier Gooden and Cardinale fishing on a record together ain't a reason to pour up. Tripping.

It's a type of fun to make you wanna put them up.

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Just

0: congratulations, folks. Whether you get eighth place tonight, first place tonight, or anything in between, you're here, and that's the biggest part of it. So congratulations again.
1: Hear, hear.
2: All right.
1: So, Michael, who is the winner of the Scholars Third Place Honorable Mention Award for 2024?
0: Drum roll, please. Lauren Blackford. Yay.
1: All right, we are each being handed a piece of paper with the finalists written on them. Peter has one, I have the other.
2: This is as close as I've ever gotten to the Academy Awards.
1: So, congratulations to Lauren. And Peter, who is the first finalist?
2: The first finalist is... Scorched Waves!
1: All right. The second finalist of the 18th annual Bitter Jester Music Festival is, drumroll please, Your Mom.
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0: In our globalizing capitalist world, it's important to remember the anti-colonial thinkers who fought for a different kind of globalization, a globalization based on international fraternity, cooperation, and mutualism, rather than greed and exploitation of labor. One such thinker was Frantz Fanon, a French West Indian psychiatrist whose books Wretched of the Earth, Black Skin, White Masks, A Dying Colonialism, and Personal Contribution to the Algerian Independence Movement make him one of the most celebrated thinkers of anti-imperialist thought today. What is often forgotten, however, is how Fanon worked to bring a radical anti-colonialist mindset to the world of clinical psychiatry, trying to practice with his patients what he taught. Today, we'll be talking some more about this lesser-known, less often discussed part of Fanon. And I had some help.
1: Good to be here, Nick. My name is Lou Turner. I'm in the Department of Urban and Regional Planning at the University of Illinois Urbana-Champaign.
0: Dr. Turner and I talked for about an hour about his new book, which he co-edited with his friend Dr. Helen Neville, a professor of educational psychology and African American studies, also at the University of Illinois at Urbana-Champaign. The book is titled Frantz Fanon's Psychotherapeutic Approaches to Clinical Work, Practicing Internationally with Marginalized Communities. Let's listen in. The book is really a kind of a collection of different publications from many different scholars around the world talking about kind of revitalizing and re-understanding the work of Frantz Fanon, who was a mid-20th century anti-colonialist scholar and clinician as well, which is what really the book is the subject of, is talking more about his actual clinical practices as somebody who actually was a licensed, you know, medical professional, which is something that kind of tends to fly under the radar. I mean, I think when people hear the name Frantz Fanon, a lot of us think of Wretched of the Earth, which is, you know, one of his most prominent philosophical slash anti-colonialist, I guess you'd want to call it maybe a treatise, even. But I think what is great about this book is that it really, again, gets at how he actually brought some of those anti-colonialist thinking into the world of medicine and medicinal practice. And indeed, what he took also, you know, it's a dialectical relationship, he took also some of his medicinal practice experiences and translated them into his anti-colonialist thinking, because he was seeing firsthand the effects of horrible colonialism and colonial capitalism on the psyche of some of the people he was treating when he was a practicing medical professional in Algeria. And so, I mean, one of the first questions I had, right in the introduction of the book, you give a quote from Dr. Richard Horton, who is the editor of the prominent health journal The Lancet, actually, which is, I understand to be one of the most prestigious health journals on the world. Recently, it endorsed Medicare for All by Bernie Sanders, and he was making a big show of that, I understand it. But in this journal, Dr. Horton called Frantz Fanon the originator of the global health paradigm. And so I just wanted to start off asking, what does this paradigm mean to you, the global health paradigm, and how is Fanon responsible for helping to produce it?
1: Well, it's a good question, and it's timely now because of the current challenge of the coronavirus, or COVID-19, as a global health concern. And the way people have understood global health as a paradigm, global health movement, has often been in the context of various challenges brought on by either natural disasters or political military disasters, or disasters such as HIV/AIDS would be such a one, or Ebola was another one, or the types of displacements of people into refugee camps due to military and political campaigns. So global health has a wide range of concerns and is, so to speak, a major thing now. And I think Horton was challenging the notion, or not think, he was challenging the notion that global health as a paradigm began with the HIV/AIDS global crisis. And so he was challenging that and actually backdating global health as a paradigm to the 1950s and 60s and to what he considers the person who issued the first manifestos of global health, which was Frantz Fanon. In other words, Horton believes that it was colonialism that first posed the question of global health and the need for a global health paradigm, and that Fanon was, as a psychiatrist, an administrator, medical administrator and professional, would be the one that was one of the initiators of the global health paradigm that we understand today. So it was a tremendous correction, and it just came out in the Lancet as we were putting the finishing touches on our book, and just couldn't pass it up.
0: Yeah, and when I think of global health paradigms, I certainly think of HIV crisis, or I guess we think of other prominent pandemics or natural disasters like the Ebola crisis of a few years back, or SARS virus, and now certainly coronavirus, as you pointed out, is again shaping. We think of global health as I think of it too as the global north. Typically, I think has shaped the global health paradigms, being the originators of colonialism and capitalism. And having the power, they have typically shaped the global health paradigm, and I think they also really shape how we, in terms of that, we study medicinal history. You see really how the global north, in their responses to pandemics that break out in the global south, they really also shape and reinforce and reiterate, I think, some of the stereotypes of communities and civilizations in the global south, as unclean, unhygienic, unfit, that they don't have proper labor standards or practices. As somebody who's studied certainly a bit of colonial history myself, I think another prominent example is the sleeping virus of 1907 in East Africa under German regimes, and they, it was one of the first times where they again formed exactly the type of what they thought was a global response that they were very proud of at the time, colonial regimes, to combat the sleeping virus in Africa. But of course, they were doing it not out of the goodness of their hearts, but because they wanted Africans as laborers for their plantations and their mining camps and all these things. And so I think remembering that legacy of that's actually the original global health paradigm is from colonialism. So I don't know if you could maybe speak more to the global health paradigm, that type of colonialist global health paradigm that Fanon tried to break away from in the 50s.
1: Yeah, it's one that I'm finally actually getting deeper into myself. I remember many, many years ago when I was doing research in African history. I used to teach African history and culture a number of years ago. And one of the very interesting observations that I came across by a researcher who looked at the geography of the Atlantic slave trade in Africa, and that it was always coastal. It was always around the coast. It never really penetrated into the center of Africa. And the reason why is because of the tsetse fly and the sleeping sickness and whatnot. And so the slavers would send Africans into the interior to bring Africans out as captives for the slave trade, because the disease zone of the tsetse fly or other kinds of sicknesses kept Europeans on the coast. And so, of course, Africans were susceptible to these things as well, as you mentioned. But that's one aspect of the global health. Another one is very interesting. We never got a submission. We tried for this book from a person that does work, kind of a growing area of work around global health. This has to do with the critique of the global health paradigm, and that is how military crises or disasters, natural disasters of various kinds, end up operationalizing a huge global health response, usually from the global north, and from NGOs of various kinds and various kinds to these disasters. And what ends up happening, according to the people involved in this kind of critique of the global health paradigm, is that they end up pathologizing the communities that they're sent to help. Sure. I mean, you kind of alluded to it as well about how the global north views and continues to view Africans. The same thing happened, by the way, with the earthquake in Haiti. We saw the same kind of pathologizing of Haitians. The idea, there's also a critique of NGOs' responses, medical NGOs' responses to disaster areas, because of the way in which some of them from the global north pathologize the communities they're sent to help. So I mean, there's two sides to it, or a number of sides to it.
0: And so, I'm hearing definitely that, which I think is absolutely true, that while Fanon tried to start or was a part of a movement in the 50s and 60s as decolonization was happening, which he was himself actively involved in, and the Front Libération Nationale in Algeria helping to decolonize one of the French colonies in North Africa. But that even though he started a movement to fight against this global health paradigm where the global north, you know, think Western Europe and the United States, gets to tell the rest of the world basically what health standards really are or should be, and gets to say what's healthy and what's not, that those colonial mindsets actually still pervade in our health understandings today. I mean, another prominent example I was thinking of is I read a paper a while back about, and hopefully I can cite it when I go home and edit this more properly, but I read a paper about the birth control drug Depo-Provera and how it was deemed back in the 80s and 90s, they were doing research and, you know, there was during the AIDS crisis, and they thought that part of the problem that HIV was spreading so rapidly in Africa was because the global north, I should say, you know, white Western European scientists thought of the global health community, thought that it was spreading so rapidly because of the old trope of overpopulation, that they didn't have a sense of when to, in the white Western European mindset, they didn't have a sense of how to manage population, which is obviously has a very deep ingrained, you know, horrible sense of almost viewing people like animals as they're breeding too much, quote unquote, which is obviously horrible. But they deemed drugs like Depo-Provera, they would test them on the poorest and most vulnerable communities in Western Europe or in the United States, for instance. They tested them on black women in Atlanta, Georgia. And of course, people reported horrible side effects. And so drugs like Depo-Provera were banned because of these side effects in Europe and in the United States, but they were deemed fit, even though they had horrible documented side effects, they were deemed fit for use in Africa and in other communities of the Global South, because it doesn't matter, according to the, you know, Global North, the people who are in charge of setting the health paradigm. And so this is just another example of certainly these colonialist ideas pervade. So can you speak more, though, to... So Fanon in the 50s is a doctor practicing in Algeria. And can you speak more to what leads him to develop like his criticism, his critique of the global paradigm that he saw at the time? You know, this paradigm that still exists of colonial attitudes towards health in all of our communities.
1: Well,
0: what does he see that leads him to develop this critique?
1: Well, there's some things that are quite specific to Algiers. Frantz Fanon was a psychiatrist. He came to, after graduating from the University of Lyon and doing his internships, he ends up being the director of medicine at the Blida Joinville Hospital in the outskirts of Algiers. And in 1953-54, the Algerian Revolution begins on All Saints Day in 1954, and a number of the Algerian freedom fighters would be wounded or would suffer from torture or would suffer from other kinds of things, and would find a refuge at the hospital. And Fanon would take care of him because he was also a surgeon. In France, to be a psychiatrist is kind of not like it is here. You also get trained to be a surgeon. And so it's in that capacity that he joins the FLN, the revolutionary movement. And one of the things that he runs into when he first comes to Algiers is the so-called Algiers School of Ethnopsychiatry. And it's a white supremacist paradigm in psychiatry. It's called the Algiers School. Kind of forgetting the Perot was the head. P-O-R-O-T, Antoine Perot, is kind of the head of the Algiers School. He's a French, I think he was French. He might be French Algerian, but I think he was French. And he and his son pretty much, and others, promote this Algiers School in which they view Algerians as Fanon mentions in Wretched of the Earth, as lacking any kind of cortical function in their brains. I mean, it's like crazy stuff.
0: Yeah.
1: And Fanon attacks it in that view in Wretched of the Earth, but when he comes into the hospital, this is the major hospital, mental hospital, hospital in Algiers, in Algeria, and he has to deal with the Algiers School of Psychiatry. And so a lot of what he did in the first couple of years is to really just deconstruct and critique and tear down that whole framework of mental health care that he ran into. There are stories, and it seems like they're true. I mean, there's a couple documentaries now about Fanon in Algiers, that kind of, with people who had been patients there, people who had worked there. And apparently it is true. I mean, he kind of carries out what seems to be this mythical thing that's associated with Peniel, who was the famous French psychiatrist who opened up the prison doors of the asylum, where French patients back in the 18th century were actually imprisoned in jail cells. And he talks about flinging the doors open and letting the patients out of their prisons. And Fanon is thought to have done almost something similar to that. I mean, patients were chained to their beds, all kinds of things like that. They were constantly being restrained in various ways due to various kinds of agitation that he argued came from the environment that the asylum or the hospital represented as a colonial institution. I mean, you can't forget that the hospital that he was the director of was a colonial institution. Yeah. It was run by the French colonial government. He was a French colonial professional, almost equivalent to a civil servant. He had to challenge that in any way that he could. Thus, he saw and used psychiatry politically to make a case that, as against what the French socialist government said at the time, that Algeria is France. Matter of fact, that statement comes infamously from Jacques Mitterrand, who was later president of France, who was socialist. Fanon, through his work, showed that Algeria is not French. And one of the things I write about in the article that I write for the book is I kind of track Fanon's clinical papers where he does work on two mental health wards. One is a Muslim men's ward. The other ward is a European women's ward.
0: Yeah, yeah.
1: And Fanon actually had been educated in radical therapy called sociotherapy or institutional therapy. And he was taught that in France, around Lyon, at by a Spanish psychiatrist by the name of Francois Tasquales, mm-hmm. who had fought in Spanish Civil War.
0: Yeah, a socialist. Yeah. Was exiled himself, right? Yeah.
1: And so he starts this thing called institutional therapy, in which they essentially try to humanize the asylum, the hospital, clinic, and make it more social, make it seem less institutional and more like the society in which it's in. And so Fanon took that type of therapy with him to Algiers and applied it in this one case, and it didn't work.
0: Oh, yeah.
1: It worked in the European Women's Ward.
0: Yeah.
1: Because, again, it was, what society are you trying to make the asylum into? And the society they were trying to make the asylum into was a French society.
0: Yeah.
1: Whereas the Muslim men's ward, that didn't work. So while this asylum had become more humanized in many respects and removed many of the restrictions, it was still one whose cultural framework was French. And as he says, it failed. Their attempt actually failed. And I call it a creative failure. An intern, a young woman who had interned with him, is now a much older person. She's still alive. Alice Cherky wrote her own book on Fanon. It's one of the better books on Fanon, I think. I think it's the best book on Fanon. And so she gives real insight into, you know, because she was there on the wards, in the wards. And she argues that it failed on purpose. And that he intended it to fail. He wanted to show that Algeria, when you put an Algerian social framework in an asylum for the Algerians, they don't respond to it.
0: Right.
1: And whatnot. And so Algeria is not French, is the point. And so he says later on, actually it was from her book, when he's talking to one of the young interns that interned under him, and the guy's asking him about, you know, how this quote unquote experiment went, and why it happened. He says, that's because psychiatry has to be political. And so he was using psychiatry politically as a way to decolonize both the practice of psychiatry and taking that further. As his mentor later said many years after Fanon had passed away, that Fanon pushed the limits of the boundaries of psychiatry beyond the clinic into society and into the movement.
0: Yeah, one of the themes that stuck out to me was you and the other authors who are examining specifically Fanon's clinical practice in Algiers talk about how one of the tropes that the Global North had taught him as somebody who trained as a psychiatrist in France, he had been taught that you need to isolate patients, that you need to keep them separate from one another, that you need to cut them off from their social relations to the outside world, outside of the hospital or the clinic, that you need to isolate them. And so all there is the doctor-patient relationship, and that's the end of their socialization. And so Fanon, of course, gets in there and discovers, well, that is not working. It's making people miserable. And so that's one of the things that stuck out to me, is he gets in there and he forums, you know, all these social clubs. He encourages people to keep writing letters to all their family members. He even gets in there and says, he critiques even the location of where the hospitals are built. At one point he says, listen, we got to stop building these medical wards, these mental health wards out in the middle of nowhere. No wonder people aren't feeling well about themselves. They're isolated completely. But yeah, that really stuck out to me that he had that emphasis. So would you say that was another way of him trying to decolonize the institution, was to get rid of that sense of individualism and restore the sense of, you know...
1: Yeah, of the collective. Of the society. And by the way, that experiment, which was actually the research done by the intern that he partnered with in doing it, that though the attempt to use sociotherapy, which essentially recreates a French environment on a Muslim men's ward, although that failed, mm-hmm. he went back and reassessed. And in one instance, it was only by accident that one of the nurses saw one of the Algerian patients take a shovel and go out the door, and they followed him and found out he was helping some other patient actually dig a garden. And they found out that, oh, that's what they would prefer to do.
0: Yeah.
1: They also created a cafe where they had coffee and they listened to radio, because that's what Algerian men do and whatnot. And so they went and tried to find the different, they went and studied Algerian culture to try to, and then brought what they learned from about Algerian culture into the clinic and made it culturally responsive to Algerian culture. And so they just rearranged. They used to bring in Algerian folk tale tellers and whatnot, bring in Algerian singers and whatnot, and even the Algerian women and the Algerian women patients responded to that kind of thing. And so it was that, rather than just saying sociotherapy as an abstraction and essentially making French society normative for everybody,
0: yes.
1: which is what essentially colonialism does. France is much more nuanced in its colonialism. It's very cultural. They really sought to, in the end, incorporate Algerian culture. The other thing that they did that I think is very profound and is often missed is that the staffing at the hospital, of the attendants and the nurses and nurses assistants and those kinds of positions, were often Algerians from the community, and he raised them up. He made a very important category of them and helped to train them so they could actually be licensed and whatnot. And he was very sensitive. He said what they might lack in knowledge, in medical knowledge, they make up for in empathy.
0: Yeah.
1: Because they have an understanding of the culture and they have an understanding of the people. And he made that an issue. I mean, it wasn't just some kind of platitude. He actually raised that to a level, near or commensurate with that of being of the skill level of other professionals.
0: Yes.
1: And so that when he started developing these satellite clinics and annexes closer to where people live, those kinds of things, it was in order to involve people from the community in helping others who needed mental health services.
0: Yeah. And I mean, what struck out to me too is like the commitment to, because I mean, we're talking about the colonialist medicine, the colonialist global health paradigm that Fanon was trying to fight against in the 50s. And I think one of the other elements of that colonialist global health paradigm that, I mean, we still see today, but that was especially pointed in colonial situations was, you know, the way that they, and this is what Fanon talks about in his political writings, Too Wretched of the Earth and Black Skin, White Mask, about how it makes people, it de-cerebralizes them, you know, makes them literally brain dead, particularly colonized peoples, Black Africans, it de-cerebralizes them in the sense that it makes them reactional only. It makes them not actional or people who act first. They can only react to things, you know, I think you really see that in the medical profession where people are, you know, it's all these passive words that happens to people. They never have any say in it. They're clients of doctors and they're diagnosed, inspected, drafted, tortured, neglected. You know, all manner of these passive words are what doctors would use to base the entirety of their practice on. And it's just fascinating to me that Fanon had this different sense of, no, we need to have we actually are on the same level in a way with our patients, and we need to, you know, we're all in one society, and we need to be giving them mental confidence in themselves. And I don't know if you can speak more to that too, like the ways in which, especially with Black identities, the ways in which he tried to give people who had been othered by colonialism, you know, a type of self-confidence again, in a way, through his clinical practices. Does that make sense? Such a roundabout way of asking the question of how did he try and restore, you know, through his clinical practices, the sense of confidence of, you know, you talk about an affirmative Black identity rather than this reactional one that the Europeans bestow on people.
1: Yeah, you use the term decerebralize people, and that was a term he used in his letter of resignation in 1956, December 1956. He resigned. He wrote a letter to the resident minister, who was also the governor general of Algeria, saying that he was a French civil servant. He had a, you know, he was a professional. And so he sent his letter of resignation and explained why he was resigning. And he says that a system that decerebralizes the people is one that has to be replaced. He said it's a non-viable system. And so right in his letter of resignation, he was making this very radical assessment of colonialism from the point of view of its impact on the psyche of the colonized. He wrote a book. He wrote a third book, a middle book called "Dying Colonialism," as well, between Black Skin, White, and Mass in 1952 and Wretched of the Earth in 1961. He wrote "Dying Colonialism," that was published in 1959, The idea of affirming the identity of people, of colonized people, is one that goes back to Black Skin, White Mass. I wrote, or co-wrote, another book called Frantz Fanon, Soweto, and American Black Thought. And in that book, which is more a pamphlet, and I say pamphlet on purposefully, because it was a treatise that was part of the movement. It was written to be part of the movement at the time. We wrote the first edition of it in 1978, and it was at the time of the Soweto uprising in South Africa. So the book was called Frantz Fanon, Soweto, and American Black Thought. And I'm very proud to say that the book circulated in the underground and the movement in South Africa. And Steve Biko and the Black Consciousness Movement had taken from Fanon's Black Skin, White Mask the idea of self-consciousness, one becoming conscious of oneself as an authentic and person, as against what apartheid did to people. Biko took from Fanon the idea of self-consciousness as a revolutionary force, that becoming conscious of oneself mobilizes individuals into organized groups and whatnot. It's what happened with us in the 60s as well. We called ourselves Black Consciousness too. That's when Black became a thing, as against being something negative. So consciousness of self, going all the way back to Fanon's graduate student days when he writes Black Skin, White Mass. It's incredible to think that the work was written by as a graduate student.
0: Yeah, well.
1: that goes all the way through his work. That is that how the individual becomes conscious of him or herself as not only authentic, but as dare I say, a revolutionary subject, someone who can take charge of their own lives and change their life and their environment and community around them.
0: Which goes back to what I was saying, too, in the sense of the medical profession at the time that he saw was all about taking the agency away from people, and all that you could do, or all that happened to you if you were a patient, which I think speaks to his frustration and why he quit, probably, was all that the medical profession would do to people is it would they could never be subjects themselves. They were always objects of doctor right. sentences. They would say, oh, you have this disease. That's your identity that I've given to you now.
1: Right.
0: You have no agency in crafting your own identity, which I think, you know, those ideas of, you mentioned the word authenticity too, is a very inauthentic mm-hmm. way to live your life when doctors are telling you, especially when it's French white doctors telling, you know, colonized peoples around the world that, no, this is your condition. This is how you are. Mm-hmm. It's a very impersonal relationship. We were getting into the sense of talking about a collective consciousness too. And the experiences of forming the cafes, and I was curious about if we could talk more about the idea of national consciousness that Fanon thought was really important for people to develop. He says, Fanon writes that, quote, national consciousness, instead of being the all-embracing crystallization of the innermost hopes of the whole people, instead of being the immediate and most obvious result of the mobilization of the people, will be in any case only an empty shell, a crude and fragile travesty of what it might have been. The faults that we find in it are quite sufficient explanation of the facility with which, when dealing with young and independent nations, the nation is passed over for the race and the tribe is preferred to the state. And he later writes that to address these shortcomings of post-colonial states, political education is required to, quote, make the totality of the national reality to each citizen, to make the history of the nation part of the personal experience of each of its citizens. And so my question was a mouthful. Yeah. My question was, how did raising national consciousness, in Fanon's view, contribute to global health? Is it more of that affirming identity, that a positive identity, even if it's, you know, because as a leftist, one thinks, even reading Fanon's writings, you have to be very aware of the pitfalls of a simple liberal nationalist movement, that it can only go so far, which is clearly what he's saying. But he also seems to think that we need to take this, that developing a nationalist consciousness at all is a great first step towards something better.
1: Yeah. It's a very good question, Nick. A lot of people don't really catch that dialectic. He says that if national consciousness doesn't become social consciousness, it leads up into a dead end. Later on, I think near the conclusion, the end of Wretched of the Earth, he talks about national consciousness, which is not narrow nationalism, is the only thing that can give us an international perspective. So he was critical of nationalism, or national consciousness that just goes as far as nationalism, but doesn't turn toward social consciousness. Mm-hmm. And he also calls it a humanism, that he's calling for a new humanism. But when you read it closely, he's saying that you, however, cannot skip over the stage of national consciousness. Mm. But if you just get that far and go no further to social consciousness, then you end up in a dead end. And the people who want to skip over the national consciousness stage mm-hmm. and go straight to social consciousness, or you get people who only, you know, who stop, as many of them did in Africa, stop at the stage of national consciousness. And it's in the chapter in Wretched of the Earth on the pitfalls of national consciousness. And there he just really dissects the post-independence reality of the national mm-hmm. leader, the national party, the national bourgeoisie, and whatnot, and how they get stuck. He's one of the first people to use the term neocolonialism for these states. That's why it's very interesting when you look at the reception to Fanon, or the continuation of Fanon. I mean, there's a gigantic Fanon industry, a lot of people writing on Fanon all over the world. But it's interesting that pretty much at the time that Wretched of the Earth came out, both in Africa and the Caribbean, Fanon was persona non grata in a number of newly independent African states because of the critique that he left at his death, both in the Caribbean and in Africa, and thus the biggest reception to Fanon, the biggest audience for Fanon, was here in the United States in the Black Power movement.
0: I mean, it's interesting to me because it almost seems like, to take a Fanonian analysis of like a modern African state like, say, Kenya, who I think Jomo Kenyatta, to my mind, has always served as one of the chief examples of this type of purely nationalist figure who went, you know, no further into developing a more holistic social consciousness. But like, you can take a modern African state like Kenya and, you know, now they have that conservative party in power under what's the name, Uhuru Kenyatta. It seems like you would almost the correct way to analyze that situation is to say, is what Fanon would say is maybe they never actually achieved a whole national, like they didn't actually have the full national consciousness step. It didn't pervade. He writes that it needs to pervade like the mindset of each individual. And so it's weird. It seems weird to me today, you know, if you go out and tell somebody on like a leftist on the street, like, yeah, the problem with a lot of post-colonial states is they didn't go far enough in their nationalist phase. Mm. It seems like a weird thing to tell people, but it's almost what Fanon is saying or would say about.
1: No, I think you're right. I mean every nation is different, but I mean, it's easy to say that, well, they didn't get to the stage of social conscious, but in many cases everyone got fully through into the national state. But the thing, coming back to his psychiatry, in a certain sense, an embryo, he often refers, particularly in Dying Colonialism, he and I think, and also in Wretched of the Earth, he would use this expression, the reality of the nation, the new reality of the nation, and he's looking at the germination of a new national reality right within the breakup of the old colonial one. Mm. And there's it manifests itself in all kinds of ways. And I think in his own way, first in Algiers, and later on he goes to Tunis. He had to get out of Dodge. He had to get out of Algiers. Literally, they were coming for him. And so he goes and he moves his practice to Tunis, Tunisia, which had just gotten its independence. And he attempts to create a microcosm of that new reality of the nation within the clinic, in a certain sense. What is the lived experience of people? What does the lived experience of people look like when it is free of colonialism? Can the clinic be an institution or an instrument of decolonization or a decolonized space and whatnot?
0: Yeah.
1: And I think in a certain sense, that was what he was doing in microcosm. Now he had larger projects in terms of actual national development, particularly economic development, which is frankly no one writes about in looking at Wretched of the Earth or some of his other work. But his brother, Joby, his older brother, who wrote a nice memoir about him, was an agronomist on the island of Martinique where they're from. So he had all kinds of ideas about economic development. The faction within the FLN that Fanon was associated with, which is the more radical faction, led by a man by the name of Abeni Ramdani, who was a Kabyle, not a Arab. And he and Fanon and others were much more taken with what happens in terms of economic development after independence. And so there's a whole dimension of Fanon's writing, particularly in Wretched of the Earth, that looks at economic development in post-independence Africa that really hasn't been addressed much or engaged with much, that I think would be helpful too. But and so in order to go to that, to make that move from national consciousness to social consciousness, what were the material foundations for that? And again, this work that he and others were doing around economic development in Algiers and other places, Algeria and other places, would be the foundations for going to that social consciousness. Sure. And so, again, it's odd, maybe not so odd, given who kind of writes on Fanon, that is rarely ever developed or analyzed in his work.
0: Yeah, and it's, I mean, it just seems, again, it's going to make me say a sentence that seems weird to say as a leftist, but like, you know, like, it seems like Fanon really emphasized in his writings, too, now it's really important, actually, to have a strongly developed middle class in that can carry out this type of nationalist liberation movement, provide no matter how liberal it might be at first, to at least create some of the economic and material foundations for this psychological transformation to happen, for a collective consciousness to build.
1: Well, it's you know, he was scathing in his critique of the national middle class.
0: Yes,
1: but,
0: yes.
1: You know, to be sure. I mean, he used pretty strong language, but I mean, he really thought that the basis of development would be the peasantry in the rural areas.
0: Because,
1: I mean, you're in Africa. I mean, what else is it going to be? You get into some interesting areas in looking at what Fanon actually said versus what people perceived him to.

0: But no, the idea of social, economic, and political development that he deals with in Pitfalls of National Consciousness, Chapter 3 of Wretched of the Earth, is where a lot of countries in Africa still are to this day. I mean, they really
1: excuse me.
0: They really haven't gotten beyond that moment.
1: Yeah.
0: Unfortunately.
1: Yeah. To kind of close things out, can I ask? I mean, you've been studying Fanon clearly for decades at this point. Is there? Do you have a certain like personal? Is there something about Fanon's story and his writings that resonate with you very personally? You know, that have led you to study him for so long. Are there any like personal stories that you really remember, like distinctly? His writing just impacted you or hit you right at the right time in the right place, and that's why you've kept studying for so long. Or,
0: what I appreciated about Fanon early on. I mean, I've read Fanon almost every year since I was a senior in high school, mm-hmm. and that was 1968. So I've lived with Fanon, but I think, and I've kind of, you know, every now and then I go back to kind of your question, you know, what was it about Fanon? And I think it was, as a young black intellectual, I saw the power of ideas. Power of theory, because it's often overlooked, because there's kind of a hyper, whatever, about practice, and as my mentor says, not by practice alone. You just can't have a revolution just with practice. There has to also be a theoretical framework. There has to be there has to be theoretical preparation for revolution. Otherwise, again, you end up a blind alley, dead end. And so I saw in Fanon someone who saw the power of ideas, or what Marx in the preface to the first edition of Capital called the power of abstraction, which is... I always love that. He says that the scientists, that physical scientists have microscopes and telescopes and all kinds of instruments, but social scientists, the instruments we have are ideas, the power of abstraction. Mm-hmm. And so you see that in someone like Fanon, and this new Fanon that we're now discovering now, that the clinical papers,
1: yeah.
0: There's a new 500-page book that just came out of formerly unpublished clinical papers of his and other writings, including political speeches, two plays, by the way, that he wrote, letters. We're discovering a new Fanon. A whole new generation of folks will see a new Fanon that, you know, we never saw. And so it's generating a tremendous amount of scholarship around the world. I mean, all over the place. I mean, we tried to get a scholar from the West Bank to write for our book. Unfortunately, he couldn't because he had some family issues at the time, personal issues. But we're still in touch with him. We mention him. There is a Frantz Fanon University in Somaliland, in the northern border of Somalia. Hussein Bulhan is the founder of it. He's one of the few people who's written a book on Fanon psychotherapy. In the book, we have a piece on a Somali community in Toronto, Canada. We have a psychiatric nurse in Australia. We have Roberto Beneducci, who started a Fanon Center in Turin, Italy, to help immigrants coming from North Africa and the Middle East using Fanonian therapy. We have Dr. Lewis King, who started one of the first Fanon centers in the world in Los Angeles back in the early 1970s. I actually spoke there myself.

0: what no longer exists, but he was the executive director of that. We have a guy who, two authors, principal author, is the director of the NYU Bellevue Torture Survivors Center, and dealing with torture survivors of torture. He wrote a piece on it. So we have people from a lot of different communities and others, including here in Champaign, Urbana, Imani Bazell, who had a radio station here in Champaign called Access Live, who did all kinds of public service work around mental health issues in the community here in Champaign, Urbana, and used the Fanonian framework. I was often on that. And Helen Neville, my co-editor, and I were often on that radio program talking about mental health issues, particularly around at the time of police shootings of young black men, both in this community and other communities, and how black communities were dealing with the trauma of police violence and brutality. So we try to get a good cross-section of people who are doing work using the Fanonian framework to do that work. That's what we want. And it's a book like this has never been done before. I mean, everybody kind of does a kind of discursive, including myself in the past, a kind of discursive reading of Fanon. You know, everything is discursive now. But the people who, you know, we ask the question, who's actually using Fanon in their practice, and what are the issues? You have a young white psychiatrist, clinical worker, who works in a rape community rape crisis center. Powerful piece that she did in terms of situating herself as a white clinician dealing with a black woman, actually a LGBT woman, who had to deal with the trauma of rape and whatnot, and how she used Fanon's work. And so it has a lot of interesting case studies that I hope people will get a chance to read.
1: Well, Lou Turner, thank you so much. The book again is Explorations in Mental Health, Frantz Fanon's Psychotherapeutic Approaches to Clinical Work Practicing Internationally with Marginalized Communities, as edited by yourself, Lou Turner, and Helen Neville. So thank you so much for being on Radical History Reviews.
0: Thank you, yeah. Nick, for having me.
1: Always a pleasure to get to speak with my friend, Dr. Lou Turner. Again, his book is Frantz Fanon's Psychotherapeutic Approaches to Clinical Work Practicing Internationally with Marginalized Communities, which he co-authored with Dr. Helen Neville, who is also at the University of Illinois.
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1: I hope you're all able to check out that.

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0: What do you want to be when you grow up?
1: Be a superhero.
0: And what do you want to be?

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Pain to some people that I really love. You know, I didn't feel like I deserve it, man. 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

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Love you all.

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1: Flamethrower, AKA Five Starter, who hotter than this?

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write songs, start with reflection, and I'm making these connections that are lifelong. Too many out here spreading lies, creating drama, but I block all that junk like Victor Wembanyama. Llama, llama, red pajama. I read with my kids like I was read to by my mama. Cause reading can be the building block for being a writer. Became a rapper from these nursery rhymes.

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Village Villain. Fuck Nation Recordings. Shout out to Carter Miles Official. You know my father told me about you. So imagine me working with you. 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

White Chevy.

Purpose in the suffix, I wasn't my open the hell, but I know that I needed a service and her, but the day with my problems alone, when I'm set up and follow the pieces. 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

nine, she's an early riser. 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

0: have a new name for the coronavirus. 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
1: And people have been sleeping in gymnasiums. Yeah, it's a pretty dire situation.
2: Here we go.

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Every time I think about you, credit where credit's due. 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

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You shepherds of God's flock that is under your care. 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

0: Mr. 305, Flow Rider and Lunch Money. 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
1: Give me the green light, 'cause I'm ready to go. Let's have a good time.
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We tend to associate this handsome singer with spring, and though they arrive with much fanfare towards the end of April, many will forage in the canopy of Midwestern forests and sometimes at backyard feeders for the full length of summer. The brown streaks of the female's plumage might be confused for those on a purple finch, though one with a strangely large bill. Males have no such problem. They're black and white with a big, rose-colored triangle on the chest. This is the rose-breasted grosbeak. The rose-breasted song is robin-like, but very sweet and very resonant. If you have trouble IDing the song in the wild, it can sound like a tanager or even an oriole sometimes, just wait for a call note. These sound like a sneaker on a gym floor and are both frequently given and diagnostic. Here's the rose-breasted grosbeak again.

We tend to associate this handsome singer with spring, and though they arrive with much fanfare towards the end of April, many will forage in the canopy of Midwestern forests and sometimes at backyard feeders for the full length of summer. The brown streaks of the female's plumage might be confused for those on a purple finch, though one with a strangely large bill. Males have no such problem. They're black and white with a big, rose-colored triangle on the chest. This is the rose-breasted grosbeak. The rose-breasted song is robin-like, but very sweet and very resonant. If you have trouble IDing the song in the wild, it can sound like a tanager or even an oriole sometimes, just wait for a call note. These sound like a sneaker on a gym floor and are both frequently given and diagnostic. Here's the rose-breasted grosbeak again.

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Back to the ship of the SpongeBob Broadway. 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

0: I knew what time it was, the way that you was clocking me. 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
0: That's what I like to hear. Miss you.

Ladies and gentlemen, I hope you're still listening. This is Hidden Gems 107.9, Chi-Town, College FM. Next up is a song called I Got You. Ladies, grab your man. And fellas, hold your ladies close. Yeah, it's about that time.

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Yeah. What's up, y'all? It's your boy DJ BJ Clark, and you're listening to the After Work Drive Show right here on 104.5 WRFU. I want to give a big shout out to all my peoples there at Papa John's on Florida Avenue in Urbana. I need

Yeah. Y'all want to know why the Afterwork Drive show is the number one show to tune into? Because y'all made it number one. And y'all made me the number one DJ. Your boy, DJ

Man, that's how we break it down right here on 104.5. I want to give a big shout out to my peoples there at Papa John's on Florida Avenue in Urbana. What's up, Todd? What's up, Mike? What's up, Perry? What's up, Vanessa? What's up, Raven? What's up, Alex? What's up, Aaron? Hey, they told me not to stop the music, so let's keep it rolling. Like one, two, three. Let's go.

And I'm feeling it, man. They tell me not to stop the music. So I'm gonna be me, your boy. B to the J to the C to the L to the ARK. You're rocking with the Afterwork Drive Show on 104.5. Let's go.

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DJBJClark.com. First and foremost, I want to give a big shout out to Hannah Smith and the whole Papa John's crew over there at Florida Avenue in Urbana. I want to thank everybody over there for tuning in. Alex, Perry, Raven, Vanessa, Jessica, Aaron, Tay Montana 501, Mike, Todd, Mitch, Adam. The list goes on, and I'm not trying to forget nobody. Raven, what's up? Ruby, I want to thank you guys for tuning in to the After Work Drive show. Man, let me finish, though. Jessica, DJ Catwalk, man, let's keep it rolling. Chris, Curtis, you know, all those wonderful people there at Papa John's, man, as well as everybody right here in Champaign-Urbana, man. The love is real, man, and I appreciate you guys so much for tuning in. Y'all know the message. Be positive and stay positive. Right, Alex? Man, I feel like I'm forgetting some folks. I said Jessica, Vanessa, you know, Jim, Ant Records, everybody up there in Seattle, Washington, everybody that tuned in Australia, Africa, Jamaica. Man, I appreciate everybody, man. Everybody in Florida, Oklahoma, thank you guys. But anyways, CCIL, Clark Cross Internet Library, check them out on Amazon.com. 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Come check us out. That's right here. That's where 104.5 is at, y'all. So come see us. Anyways, man, don't forget, George with Wannabe Cafes coming up next here on 104.5 WRFU. I want to also thank, man, I'm trying to get all my underwriters in there. I said CCIL, Clark Cross Internet Library, the IMC, the Independent Media Center, Ant Records all the way up there in Seattle, Washington. I want to thank you guys. Papa John's. And first and foremost, man, I want to just be thankful for another grateful, wonderful day. And y'all stay blessed. Right, Raven? You always got to be thankful for everything that you got in life. Take a moment here, man. Embrace the moment is what I'm doing right now. I'm embracing this. I'm going on 7 years strong on the After Work Drive show. Who's coming with me, right? Big shout out to those people up there in Chicago. Raymond, what's up, man? Dr. Raymond, man. Check him out on Friday, the show. But y'all know, the After Work Drive show. Check me out on YouTube. DJ BJ Clark on YouTube. I got those positive daily talks. The talks that you need, man, to uplift your spirits. All right, it's your boy DJ BJ Clark. And I'm signing off like this. I'll see you in the future. Okay. I'm gonna go ahead and drop this next track on y'all though, man. Let's go.

the ship of the SpongeBob Broadway, back in the boys till the beacon goes bright. Innovative alligators, frolicking fishbowls, black and white alley cat, internet night.

I never had a jump shot. Just a fat boy trying to get a lunchbox. Another young brother trying to duck them gunshots. Shed a tear for my homies, wonder what's gonna stop. Second paper, I just wanna see my crew strong. 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

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Real black designer, I be dope, bear it down. Ain't in politics, but I'm the mayor.

0: to the rhythm.
1: Rising day, yes, sir. Hello, always,
2: hello.
1: Always,
2: hello. Hey, how is everybody doing this afternoon? I hope you're all doing well. Thanks so much for tuning in to me this afternoon. And like I say at the top of the hour, I come on, you're on live with Afternoons with Delight. And like I said before, thanks so much for tuning in to me, everybody. Before I get started, you know what I have to do. And I do this at the top of the hour, as everyone does, I'm assuming. You know, but I know better than that. Anyway, what I do is the disclaimer. So WRFU is an open forum for the Urbana-Champaign community. Views expressed are those of the speaker and guests. And they are not intended to represent WRFU-UCIMC. How's everybody doing this afternoon? Anyway, before we get started, you know what I do? I introduce who's in the studio with me. And Draper is here.
1: Well, hey, y'all. Y'all already know it. How y'all feeling this afternoon? You know, just hoping everybody in a great spirit. You know what I'm saying? Really trying to move forward on the energies that what we all feeling. Let's talk about it today.
2: Yeah, let's talk about some things. Anyway, we're hopefully waiting on some guests to make an appearance. We hope so. But if not, we can hit on it. Because I know, I looked up a little bit of information about it. I know for sure that this is something also that Carol Ammons is trying to do as well. So I'm wondering if they're in participation with her or not. Anyway, we said we were going to touch on a number of topics, but a number of topics going on in the community. I feel like I sound a little strange today. But anyway, you know what? We were just riding in and, you know, just talking about the atmosphere. Just lately, you know, not atmospherically as in they're putting chemicals in the air. We're not going there, but, you know, like I said, the views expressed are those of the speaker and guests. And, but we're not talking about that air. We're talking about like the spirit of people, you know, just the way that they're feeling, the way they're moving, how things are occurring, and maybe even why they're occurring. Like we were talking about, and, you know, we always believe that there's a spiritual context in anything that we do. We believe we're receiving remnants of what spiritual battles people are typically facing, our community is facing. Because the one thing that we

0: you know, most often at times, family, right?
1: Right.
0: And, but a lot of times we'll try to separate ourselves from people and family whole time, not realizing that, you know what? We still connected. We're still connected. So it's like the thickness in Illinois, the spirit of the context of Illinois is just feeling very disingenuous. It's feeling like it's played out almost. Like people are in a tone or a texture of where they're feeling like, I don't know if I can really deal. And I think that's what we're, you know, when you see people who really can't deal, now you're seeing the eruption of emotions.
1: Right.
0: You know, those emotional outbursts, the reactionary things that we see with people who can't get their mind wrapped around what's going on.
1: But it's a lot of people who are experiencing a different type of awakening to where it's uncomfortable. Mm-hmm. Because to really notice who was the oppressor and really see and understand that, really, like really in your soul, like now you knowing 100% what you up against.
0: Mm-hmm.
1: So when you seeing all the difficulties that our culture struggles with to try to fit in, it ain't right. working.
0: Right.
1: You know, we done learned and educated in school systems that still don't reward us and still play us as if, you know, so all these defeating type of situations coming from a class of individuals or whatever, it's elites or whatever who's just a part, we know, but they done a lot of damage. And I mean, it people fed up to just have to really be struggling on trying to find ways to fit in with this society when nobody wants to really support you for you being the culture you is, but you use us in every capacity for marketing or anything to push any of y'all products. We need to be compensated for these things, not just swindling us to purchase these mortgages and then we really don't own the house, then something bad happened, y'all take everything from. We tired of playing these games.
0: Yeah.
1: You know what I'm saying? So, like you said, if you're not loving that culture who showed y'all nothing but love through all the oppression and the hard pain you brought us and still find a way to give you some type of respect.
0: Yeah.
1: You know,
0: yeah.
1: When is enough enough?
0: Know,
1: you know, and I'm grateful that some of y'all kids that's coming from those backgrounds of just pure hatred and rape and just racism, they the ones gonna be able to correct you and tell you, Dad, we don't want that.
0: Yeah,
1: because it's gonna take them to really be the voice
0: for
1: their parents when our back is not there and we ain't in front of them to really explain. Man, y'all need to soften up or allow us some distance.
0: Mm-hmm.
1: You know what I'm saying? Because we ain't nothing. Let it be told.
0: Yeah.
1: So allow them to see what they can do. But in your heart, you know for sure. I know they'll prosper and do something good.
0: Yeah. I think that's where we're at right now. What? And it's not a what, because I don't think we could really answer that. I don't think we could answer as far as what needs to be done. We're past what needs to be done.
1: We need some people that have a realistic mindset towards making change and not being biased and trying to be cunning.
0: Mm-hmm.
1: We need some truthful people that really want to step up to the plate about this change, because we knowing that it's y'all people, so you have to go in there and have a true meeting about what's needed to change and stand on it. Because to just have all this nonsense and making this country a corrupt country all around in every area, how do you repair that?
0: Yeah.
1: Because now you're allowing the most illiterate people and the most ignorant people being the face and dictating and creating all these lows and ups and highs in our lives behind them basically giving people monies and stuff that people saying as taxes for the families and kids and stuff that's been working. Come on now. Mm-hmm. We getting robbed in our face. How do we have homelessness here? Yeah. When we seeing buildings and stuff open that nobody want to touch or, you know, just sitting on it.
0: Mm-hmm.
1: So it's intentional behavior that's being done that I think that's angering people, that people are tired of that. You know, because to just give band-aids to situations, people trying to get themselves stable so they never need you again.
0: Mm-hmm. Mm-hmm.
1: You know, and I think that's the problem, that a person won't never need them again.
0: Yeah.
1: So how do you live your life when somebody don't need you again?
0: Yep.
1: You know, now your ego kicking in and

0: that other stuff that you feel that I got to go over there and irritate and cause drama and pain because they know how to have fun with their families and their people.
1: Yeah.
0: You know what I'm saying?
1: Yeah, I know.
0: Just to see those gatherings and everybody try to copy how those functions go, you know, it's only so much you can take now. It's like, it seems like it's just at a standstill right now.
1: Yeah.
0: People don't know what's the next creation to be, especially from our culture. What is the next thing we can steal from them if they can create? Because they don't know the next skill sets of what we have. Yeah. So now what is it about powering up and really coming for unity and start to build our own? That's the next one. You know, not trying to create something to be robbed or to be in a minimum size of life from your greatest ideas, because we have so many great inventors that never got the credit or the sustainability to them to be financial wealth providers for a generation. How's these bills that we create never gets put in our doggone hands so we can see the benefits of our buildings and stuff from our peoples? You know what I'm saying? Yeah. We don't own nothing. You're absolutely right. So when we sit there and think about this stuff, and it hits us, because sometimes it hits some of us out the blue.
1: Yeah.
0: We'll be sitting around, and then all of a sudden you like, wait a minute.
1: Right.
0: Every time I'm working, y'all got a desire for me to give y'all my check?
1: Yes.
0: Ain't no way. This can't be. This got to be. This slavery for sure. This is a trickonology that if you don't see it.
1: Yeah.
0: And then if you, and then when they got the power to let you go or so, like, now your whole life is in shambles behind them saying you fired.
1: Yes.
0: That is horrible, man, to have let any corporation, any system to have you trapped like that.
1: That is,
0: you know what
1: truth.
0: I'm saying? Because we shouldn't be struggling this hard when we willing to work and do the most.
1: Right.
0: We overdo it when we get in these people businesses.
1: Right.
0: To try to prove that we're so intelligent and an excellent mindset to perform.
1: Right.
0: You know, so we need to be rewarded for that. Because like I said, to be continuously going out there and they can play with all the gas. Come on, now it was just $6 for gas. Now it's $3 and something. Don't you see that's the game they playing? Tear our money down for a minute, right? Then we trying to build back up. Then all of a sudden, it's a war or something we don't have nothing to do with. And right. then the bills go up. We talking about Starburst and now later it's $2 for a pack of can. Come on, man. Y'all don't, and the stuff poison to us.
1: Yeah.
0: We rushing because they got our mind tricked so much and we don't even know how to figure out. We forgot how to make the stuff that we made from our ancestors when we got fed. Everybody almost restaurant people.
1: Yeah.
0: People forgot the essence of cooking. That was the nourishment. That was family bonding when you had a good chef. You know what I'm saying? A good chef always, you know what I'm saying? Thank you. That was tasted good. You know, we ain't hearing nothing congratulating each other, motivating each other.
1: No.
0: It seemed like now we didn't embrace total negativity on how we look at each other.
1: Right.
0: Men don't like women and women don't like men. And some of our greatest content creators I help pushing it to even add on to making them think that they right promoting separation from the culture.
1: That is right.
0: Listen closely to the language of these people, y'all.
1: Yeah, that is.
0: You know
1: right.
0: what I'm saying? Yeah, it be funny sometimes and it's heartbreaking. Because some of that stuff they be strategically picking through our pains.
1: Yes.
0: And things that truly damaged us.
1: Yeah.
0: And we ain't hear from and make a reel out of that. Come on now, that stuff might trigger people.
1: Yeah.
0: So imagine the bitterness now, that stuff might trigger people.
1: Yeah,
0: so imagine the bitterness that's continuously living in people behind never being around no type of crowd that's showing you how to heal because they ain't working on nothing. And it's like probably embarrassing because everybody knowing that we all growing in different stages and you afraid to go be around people and lose the little bit of growth you got because you knowing they crab and want to bring you down type people.
1: Yeah.
0: So here it go, practicing separation.
1: Yes.
0: You know what I'm saying? Through hard times. You know what I'm saying? And getting tricked. You go outside, you don't even see blacks really walking around, especially in these small towns. But I do see certain class of people because this is how they wanted it, where you're not comfortable, you're on eggshells. We want to make you feel like if you come outside, we're going to do something to you. So now they can ride bikes up the blocks while you can't even sit on the porch without getting pulled over because y'all mob action. And it's really because y'all too many blacks together. All these are repeated cycle stuff that was done back then. Way back then, the same repeated cycle stuff that was done way back then, nothing changed. It's just the ignorance of who your enemy is changed to your assets and your mind. That's what you don't see. You know what I'm saying?
1: It's so the feasibility these young ones of what are they
0: blindly coming out here creating and doing these activities right off just growing up, you know, not really having the right hobbies and habits to get into

0: to let channel that energy when you coming out. Just need to, you know, let the, you know, get that stuff off so you can, you know what I'm saying, develop something. Yeah. You know, so you engaging with a whole cesspool of everybody that was trained from the most punishing lifestyle that we embrace, hustling and things like that. That stuff destroyed us.
1: Yes.
0: That the street game destroyed us, y'all. We ain't even bounced back. No. People still holding on from plays in the game. But they always said it was cold, but it's fair. But that stuff hurt from a lot of the plays that happened. Absolutely. It was kids made out of that stuff. Yes. That wasn't loved like that, you know, all through bad behavior.
1: Yeah.
0: You know what I'm saying? So yeah. If you don't practice bad, positive behavior or be around people so you can get some help and learning what some positive things to do. Mm-hmm. You know what I'm saying?
1: Yeah.
0: When you have these organizations, they should look at that realistically. You know what I'm saying? What is missing out these houses? Don't just go pick, let's play ball. We need to have some men conversations for little boys because they don't have a daddy, somebody who probably got sense to talk to them in a manner that's going to develop them to something.
1: Man.
0: You know.
1: We could talk about that forever. And you know that we could.
0: Yeah.
1: Because we see the steady decline of what it is coming outside of the house to play. It real life is Chucky. This is really damaging to not only their environment, but our environment, everyday people. You know, I'm talking about just on average, I'm wondering what is slowly declining because of it. You know what I'm saying?
0: I also feel people don't have time to build family no more.
1: No.
0: And that's crazy to say that even though they already got it built. But some people just ready to let it all go and just, like, basically start free and all over.
1: Yeah.
0: You know what I'm saying?
1: Yeah. Yeah.
0: Even if you got little kids.
1: Yeah.
0: You know what I'm saying? Some of the mindset and the hurt and pain behind struggling by yourself have really took a toll on some of us, especially those mothers who were young teenagers.
1: Man.
0: Who had little kids by, you know, men and stuff that was probably older, you know, and then knew that they probably didn't want to be exposed behind having a baby by a 15, 14-year-old and just left the little girl, and she had to figure out, you know what I'm saying, tricked her to be silent, to not tell the you know, the oppressor in your life, the petty, you know.
1: Yes.
0: And it's the training that some of the madness of some of us have out here. We like master heartbreakers.
1: It is.
0: Master, you know, relationship destroyers. You know, instead of practicing positive behavior, it ain't nothing to be good unless you fighting every day to be good and you really more evil.
1: Right.
0: Because the distance and hate, when we all should know we need each other.
1: Yes.
0: That's I ain't saying to be in nobody's life to cause no burdens or stuff, but information that can help, doors that can be open that could possibly, you know, give people little jobs and little tasks, because those are the stuff that the elders used to do. Remember, like, you used to have to cut the grass for some money. Stop giving these kids money without earning it.
1: Yeah.
0: Because we teaching them, you can give us all type of bad behavior and we're going to reward you.
1: That's the truth.
0: You know what I'm saying?
1: Designer, but you know what?
0: Buying your kid expensive stuff don't mean that they disciplined with the correct parenting.
1: You know what? I mean, that's the truth of it all
0: right
1: there. But I got to swing back to something that you had just said.
0: What's that?
1: Because it was about the misunderstanding that mothers that grew up in our era, in our time.
0: Right.
1: Did we really fulfill, and I'm speaking about myself as well, did we really fulfill what we were supposed to in regards to the daughters? Because now we talking about the daughters that are the 30, the 20, the teens. Did you really fulfill? Because right now I see so much of women right now, they on this kick of, you know, I want to be young and free. You know, and now you're leaving them without the wisdom. You know what I'm saying? Because you want to be so young and free. What's your impartation in your child and her mothering? You know what I'm saying? So now I'm thinking as we're talking about, I'm talking this through in my mind at the same time because the correlation is there.
0: Right.
1: You know what I'm saying? And I'm not pointing the finger, blaming people. This is not what I'm doing, but I'm giving you revelation. And impartation at this point in time.
0: I mean,
1: it's here.
0: You gonna, like I said, just like you had males that had bad upbringing and had to figure their way out. Women did too, because they remember when I had a sister too that grew up. I know she wasn't no bad person or none, because we grew up trying to survive behind parents that had addictions, who were street people. Some of us, you know, I had to learn through my own experiences of what, that's how you break those generational curses, when you start to get rid of those behaviors that's from a mother and father's, you know, personality. You know what I'm saying? That's why you have people have addictive ways from their parents, because that's the traits that they had. So when you see the bad behaviors that you pick up, it almost was a reflection of your parents. So you got to look at those things and get those out of you. You know what I'm saying? Because those are poisonous tools, you know. Because that's what blocks some of our blessings, those things that we ain't really working on. You know what I'm saying?
1: The things that we hold on to.
0: So when you cleanse yourself, you'll see things more clearly. You'll see the spirit of what is true for yourself. You know what I'm saying? Because without having that inner light and really, really knowing what it is that you're working on, you know what I'm saying? You'll be out here in disarray and loss, because, like I said, there's no help that's really dealing with mental illness or possible, you know, just confusion. You know what I'm saying? Everybody ain't figured everything out in life.
1: No.
0: You know what I'm saying? And for anybody to act like they just got it all figured out, man, congratulations. You know what I'm saying?
1: Congratulations.
0: But I know it's some struggles. You know what I'm saying? Because I know being out here in the world, we don't always run into the most best people in our life, and you have to heal from those things. So, you know, but keep going, because, like I said, that don't define everybody in the world.
1: No.
0: You know what I'm saying? So long as you know how to have that discernment and pick wisely, you know what I'm saying? Because
1: you should have learned.
0: Hey, listen, after a certain age and going through so much, you know what I'm saying, in all areas, and trying to just see, wow, man, what was my weaknesses? What was my strengths?
1: Yes.
0: You know what I'm saying? What did I learn behind these things? You know what I'm saying?
1: Yeah.
0: So critical. What did it take for me? Like, what was the weight on your shoulders to make you not look to say, hey, I don't need that energy of character? You know what I'm saying? Because I know what all that attracts.
1: Yeah.
0: I've been through it.
1: Yeah.
0: You know what I'm saying? And played it out, been a sacrifice, because you know it. In the devil's playground, I don't expect nothing to have any light into it, you know. It's a draining situation.
1: It is.
0: You know what I'm saying? So to be at a mindset to where you trying to, and you are pushing and elevating behind better decisions, your action's going to show, and people will see it naturally, you know what I'm saying? Because it's nothing to prove. It's just doing it for self every
1: day.
0: That's right. You know what I'm saying? Because to really want to be better, man, I got to make sacrifices.
1: Yes.
0: So, hey, I might not be able to hang with everybody today, because this is the way I'm going to stay focused. And I believe that this is what God wanted me to do anyway, the Most High. I ain't talking about the ones that the enemy say that they believe in. I'm talking about the ones we know from the inside of the soul that really elevates your high level of thinking to even think like that.
1: Right.
0: So.
1: Right. It's truthfulness behind it.
0: Right.
1: You know, and but the correlation that we're seeing, the things that we know need to happen and reoccur within the household, within the structure, how to build, like I said at the beginning, when we first initially came in, you know, the you're still going to need each other.
0: Right.
1: At the end of the day, whatever situation you go into, you know that? That's crazy to think that no matter what I do, I still need another person. You know what I'm saying? So this is my thought, is that what are we missing? What do we need to do? How do you reach out for help? What do you think the best aspect of starting from a beginning point in place would be for somebody who really, like, what would you suggest somebody do?
0: Like I said, first you got to work on self, you know, really look at those things, write them down. You know, that those are your real biggest issues that it was hard for you to get over.
1: Right.
0: You know, really look at that when you see that, you know, and really say to yourself, man, this what was holding me back, or this what was irritating my soul, when it should never had that type of even effect, period.
1: Right.
0: Because you have to have a certain balance of what type of stuff that you embrace, because everybody's opinion should never have you to where you finna lose yourself.
1: Right.
0: You know what I'm saying? And we take words to the point to where, you know, some people react and do some things that they'll regret later.
1: Yeah.
0: You know what I'm saying? So to be an intelligent thinker, you got to know what's your triggers.
1: Yes.
0: And we out here moving and ain't aware of our triggers.
1: Yeah.
0: You know what I'm saying?
1: Reckless.
0: We moving out here in society, in the world, and don't even really recognize your triggers. And going around people that probably master triggers to you.
1: Mm-hmm. Yeah.
0: You know?
1: Yeah.
0: Because you always like, man, why am I always getting a feeling of disrespect or undermine? You know what I'm saying? So you know how to pay attention when people have, you know, jealous ways towards you, envious type state. You know what I'm saying? So be careful of that, man. And that spirit there, that's the dangerousest person in the world to be around, man. Because how could you turn your back?
1: Ain't that
0: who want to be around some people that you can't turn your back and say, man, it's all love?
1: Right.
0: You know,
1: how do you operate being around people that you can't trust? Like, will you operate at your fullest potential? Because really, how can you operate at your fullest potential when you can't even really expose your full self to these people, because it's never going to be viewed in a manner that's even reciprocated or appreciated?
0: I'm real and believe that I know the Most High will move all situations, you know, when it ain't meant to go where you're going, you know. Like I say, man, you always want the best for everybody.
1: That's
0: but
1: true.
0: If the mentality don't change, you know what I'm saying? You should never dumb yourself down to stay and fit in. Shame on you if you do that, you know? Because we are meant to grow here and be productive and teach and love and help people, each other. We are servant on the earth forever to people.
1: That's it.
0: We are servant to each other forever to people. Righteous ones, the ones who struggle. The faces that look like you, learn how to love them people.
1: Right.
0: Be a servant to them.
1: Right.
0: Because when you constantly keep practice negativity, because when it all, if anything ever happened, the only people that we're going to be asking to help is somebody with the same faces like you. So stop acting like that. Tone it down. Please promote positivity and put them weapons down, man.
1: Yes.
0: Please, bro, if all y'all got any type of say-so with any young brothers that you know that's kind of misled mentally, probably have some illnesses that they struggling with, talk to them for a minute. Do like we used to do when we was young. Ride around, give them a little game, talk to them, man. Soften their heart, make them have another way to think about how to end something without having to jack yourself off.
1: Yes.
0: You got one life, bro. Don't let them do it like that. I catch them every time when they sit down with me. It's important. You know what I'm saying? Those how you get your stripes from the Most High to show that you really trying to help change and help his peoples. And them your peoples too.
1: Right.
0: You know what
1: Bottom
0: I'm saying?
1: Line.
0: To help, man, genuinely, man, to put somebody in a place, especially these young ones, they ain't got nobody. Don't ride by them and throw up nothing to them. Stop. Hey, let me holler at you for a minute.
1: Yeah.
0: You know, I see y'all been out here a little bit, man. Y'all good? Y'all got anything to do? That's how you find out what skill set some of these. Some of the young brothers are smart too, bro. They got some skills, bro.
1: They really
0: do. You know, just don't know. Just don't know where to, you know, shift that energy, man, and go with some people going to help develop it and push it out. That's what some of these organizations should have, room and space for different type of skills that people probably need to help flourish and push to the sky.
1: You know?
0: You know what I'm saying? Not just have
1: so critical.
0: Not just have limited stuff to where somebody can't even get but just a small mind, because without exposure, you won't know nothing. And a lot of people can't even describe the occupations that's out there in the world. So to have somebody that's openly sharing different things, what it takes to succeed in that and all these things, man, without questions, y'all, we get no answers. You know what I'm saying? We can't figure and read nobody's mind. So to say what somebody needs, y'all don't have any questions about things about self.
1: Right.
0: Because it's important. You know, because you won't know who's around you that has the skill set to help you.
1: Right.
0: You know, just being genuine is important, man, because it goes a long way. Character, man. Character is important.
1: Yeah.
0: Always treat each other with respect and love, man. It ain't nothing to just speak and, you know, do some assistance if it's good for the love, man. I ain't looking for nothing. Just do something with it. Because you don't want to always be a crutch. That, you know, somebody always got, you know, you want to make sure that you be self-sufficient so you can stand on your own. It'll make you feel better. You know what I'm saying? Knowing I ain't got to belittle myself to befriend somebody for something. Let's be, you know what I'm saying? This men do. Men start to think, create. If I got to study, take a class, I will.
1: Right.
0: This is what you have to do. There's no excuses. Because you're sitting in the house looking, whatever. It's time to pick up things so it'll help us elevate. Because nobody's going to give you nothing.
1: No.
0: An empty box is just an empty box. It just stands still.
1: Yeah.
0: You know, when you know some things, you got some motion or some ideas to what steps gonna need to be taken. Mm-hmm. But remember, you got to be the biggest horse of your journey, because ain't nobody pushing harder than you. You got to.
1: Man, listen.
0: You want to know how people got rich in the game or whatever? They was consistent and stood on it. Mm-hmm. Same method. You can wake up every day trapping with all your might, because I'm finna make this today. You can wake up and go do some studies and seeing what type of field you want to get in. I ain't say no application. Study what field you get in, right? And build what you need to build. Because mm-hmm. stop running to an application. That means you ain't thinking to your best. Mm-hmm. All us got dreams. We just ain't focused on ourselves, because everybody pulled on us and snatched each other from our dreams. Because we all believe we was going to help each other.
1: Right.
0: But remember, we was all learning. So how can people who learning to be better try to help each other? Because it's a fight. You got to, you know what I'm saying? So don't trick yourself. And I pray that any of the young brothers take their time going outside trying to make friends today.
1: Please do.
0: Know what that mean in your heart when you're going out there. Have good intentions when you meet good men. Because you don't want to break bad relationships, because you never know who you're going to need.
1: That's so true. That's so
0: man, we got to be way more excellent in our approach and our communication respectfully to each other to really see the importance of each other.
1: Yeah, yeah.
0: You know what I'm saying? We forgetting things to take over and win nations ain't by a single hand. It's by a nation.
1: Yeah.
0: It's by a nation. Fear is not the option. You know, so we got to move more solid, man. We got it for real, because ain't nothing else. You want to risk trying to serve right now in the streets, just being realistic. It's so clean that you will stick out like a sore thumb trapping out a house. Listen, it ain't worth it, bro. They got so much stuff that's finna be easily picking you guys up. But anybody who want to take that risk, man, you're going to be sitting and losing and wasting your life in there.
1: Yes, you will.
0: For nothing.
1: Yes, you will.
0: For nothing.
1: Wasting time.
0: Don't go to jail and then your family and them ain't got nothing.
1: Right. Please don't. Please don't.
0: You know. But it's just, let me get back on here. It's just, man, we got to keep going.
1: Yeah.
0: We got to keep going.
1: Truthfully.
0: We got to keep going. Yeah. We got to keep going.
1: Yeah.
0: Doggone person called knowing I'm on the thing. I don't know when. But we got to keep going, people. Ain't no.
1: I've been getting them blocking them left and right.
0: Ain't no,
1: like,
0: ain't no stopping. Ain't no stopping. We got to keep going.
1: Yeah, that's
0: we
1: the gotta truth.
0: We got to keep going.
1: Yeah, it is.
0: And it's like we have to keep learning knowledge about what we need to do.
1: Mm-hmm.
0: Stop being afraid to look at those areas that we know we need to tackle.
1: Right.
0: You know what I'm saying?
1: Right.
0: We probably need to start exercising and training.
1: Right.
0: Being realistic.
1: Right.
0: Everybody else got their little places. We need to have gym and exercise. Different coaching to train your mind to know when
1: serious.
0: To focus.
1: So
0: you know
1: serious.
0: What I'm saying? Like everybody else do.
1: But, I mean, that's just right.
0: You
1: because
0: know,
1: you're talking about changing your whole
0: if
1: mind.
0: If it was any type of battle. You got so many people on drugs and alcohol. Your win is short. You're not finna listen. You got people waking up running 5 and 6, 10 miles daily.
1: Yes, DJ BJ.
0: For the breath, you know, the
1: shout
0: wind, the strength for working out.
1: Yeah.
0: Those cardio workouts.
1: Yeah.
0: Men need to do that.
1: Yeah.
0: That's most like important instead of taking medicine.
1: Yeah.
0: Natural stuff that's basic healing. We didn't totally forgot working out, you know, detoxing, think
1: yes.
0: weird stuff. You know what I'm saying? That's free.
1: Yeah. True.
0: It don't have to be no whole setup to where, you know, you have to live on stuff that you know that's tearing your body down.
1: Right. Right.
0: You see on these sites all these different pills now that they everybody a guru. But are you studying for yourself? Because like I said, when you
1: mm-hmm.
0: take your time and research,
1: mm-hmm.
0: you know, some books, you'll be even to know when somebody's reading, because the topics and conversations they'll be able to have be different.
1: That's true.
0: You know what I'm saying? You can tell when people read because they have a different type of vocabulary, you know, in certain things. They can actually fulfill sentences. So it's just a
1: That's
0: lot
1: true.
0: We have to practice. And it's not, don't be embarrassed. Ain't no room for that. We just got to work on it
1: yeah.
0: and keep going.
1: Yeah.
0: Keep going.
1: That's the bottom line right there.
0: keep going.
1: Yeah.
0: You know, believe in self, keep going. You know.
1: I understand that completely.
0: And got to keep the Most High first. I'm talking about tap in, always have that silence so you can really hear yourself answer some of the questions you always wanted to know.
1: Mm-hmm. A long time will do that. Answer.
0: A long time will do that. You know, and then it's not disrespectful. It's something that's needed. You know what I'm saying? That's something that's your God-given right to have that moment alone with Him.
1: Yeah.
0: And that's the inner you.
1: Yeah.
0: You know what I'm saying? The inner you is the most important person to stay attached to.
1: Mm-hmm.
0: You know, because we lose ourselves when we go out of ourselves. You know, it's easy to be convinced and manipulated when you're too far out yourself, because everything makes sense that you ain't really go in and find out was it true.
1: I know that for sure. When you ain't listening to His direction, you'll listen to anyone's. So, be careful.
0: It's gonna be a test to prove if black people love each other, and we're gonna find out 100%.
1: Man.
0: Because if we don't love each other, it'll be easy to get rid of us.
1: Yeah, it will.
0: So just stating to say that if we don't love each other, we won't have nothing to even stand up for ourselves.
1: That's a driving force.
0: The spiritual battle that is going on right now.
1: That's what I'm
0: saying.
1: And
0: it's working on us, man. We gotta let that go. We ain't we ain't no hateful people. We loving people, but we warriors, we thinkers, we kings, we queens, you know, we gods, we goddesses. We come from a royal rich bloodline, and people know it, because nobody treats a people like that unless you something.
1: Yeah.
0: You got to be something.
1: Yeah.
0: You know what I'm saying? But to try to convince you that you're not, you better not ever believe that.
1: Yeah.
0: Never believe that. Always love your culture and what you come from. Even though it has some chaotic interruptions and, you know, injections with things. But trust me, we know now.
1: Right.
0: You know, it's a different class of elders here from my generation. We know now.
1: So,
0: you know. Our studies and their laws and things like that, we know now.
1: Yeah.
0: You know.
1: That took a lot. That took a lot.
0: So now I can see why one world order, all this garbage want to be created, because now you got to change the whole narrative, because they know we know now.
1: Mm-hmm.
0: Now it's to control all your daily living, your funds, everything, the vehicles that you drive. I believe they're trying to destroy our cars.
1: Yeah, that's the truth.
0: These bad gas, these 15 and ethanol and all that, they're trying to destroy our cars. Serious.
1: That's the truth right there.
0: You know.
1: I mean, it's just so many different things going on. Because you're absolutely talking about, like, you're talking about the foods that we eat, from the air that we're ingesting, the different things and the different chemical compounds and the different ways that it's affecting, you know, the human body is unreal.
0: Yeah.
1: And, you know, if you don't get with the times and get on researching this stuff out for yourselves,
0: right,
1: you are truly going to be left behind.
0: I'm telling you.
1: And I'm not referring to no movie. I'm referring to life in general. The next wave of what is getting ready to happen.
0: Right.
1: And I'm not trying to fear monger. I'm not trying to invoke that into people. But what I'm cautioning you to do,
0: right,
1: is to be aware. You know, I've always been told to be aware is to be alive.
0: Better know it.
1: So I don't know anything else to say other than that to you right now.
0: I mean, if it needed more like description, to be aware of everything around
1: everything.
0: You know what I'm saying? To be aware of people that you know and that don't love you and care for you. To be aware of yourself. To be aware of everything, you know, don't leave out nothing that will cause harm for your growth.
1: No.
0: Anything that affects you, that's what you need to make sure you learned your lessons from, so that'll never happen.
1: And you know what? Ask somebody, if you don't know something, instead of going through weeks and months and weeks and years of struggle,
0: right,
1: if you don't know it, ask somebody. Ask somebody that you know has that knowledge. And it's probably going to hurt you a little bit to ask, but you need that.

0: to get knocked down in order to understand. If you don't know it, it's easy to make a phone call. You know what I'm saying? And I'm talking about from young people that are listening as well. Because you know what? I know we're going to forever go through this, the struggle. You know what I'm saying?
1: Right.
0: We're going to forever go through it. So I'm just like, listen, at some point in time, we got to get to a place where we're not going through straight struggle.
1: Mm.
0: And that's our normal way of being. You know, we had that conversation before where, you know, the comfortability that people of color have made it seem that it's okay to be in a poor state of mind because this is what it seemed like is cool. So, you know, when you had those little kids that wanted to come over that was different colors than you,
1: right,
0: you know, from the other side, and they wanted to see what it was like, it was the same as your house.
1: Right.
0: You know what I'm saying? But making it okay to seem like it's okay to be impoverished is not where we're trying to be or align up with or be in the capacity of thinking, because this is what it has appeared,
1: right,
0: to be. This is not comfortability, not being able to go to your local area and get needs to fulfill what you need. We're watching struggle every day. We watch struggle every day in any kind of capacity. And I'm not saying for one color or another. I'm saying for all people. Because right now, there is no security in nothing. You know? And this is my thing. Let's circle around to this before we end the show today. Is really getting a hold on your mental illness and your mental wellness.
1: Absolutely.
0: You know, I'm not a licensed therapist. I can't speak on some things. I can only refer you out, but I am a licensed minister.
1: Absolutely.
0: I can share some things, you know, that only a spiritual person can make this connection to.
1: Right.
0: You understand? So, listen, you know, I believe that really people need to reround and refocus, because once you refocus and you get your mental together, most everything else falls in line. If you don't have that together, you're operating out of order. Because if you can't get your mental to get up in the morning to get yourself dressed, those are the very little, the smallest things, but sometimes it takes a lot. I done been there. You know what I'm saying? Where you can't function and the struggle is real just for you to do day-to-day activities. So I'm telling you, if this is your problem in your area today, you need to make a phone call so somebody can get you some help. Because you know what? The amount of people that we're seeing missing from various things that they should not be missing from, like their child's education, like their child, you know, having somebody show up for them at this event, or them introducing their children to things. I want to talk to the women that are really struggling today, because I know y'all out here. I know y'all out here, and I know it's really hard, because I'm telling you, I'm watching the move of the children right now. So I'm like, why is all this confusion, this chaos? If mama ain't good and solid in the house, you know what? Ain't nobody else going to be good and solid neither.
1: Mm.
0: So I'm saying this just, ladies, if you need the assistance and you need the help and you need somewhere to get pointed to, somewhere to go, because I know at the end of this video, I get inboxed quite frequently from people who just listening. You know what I'm saying? And sometimes they'll refer and they'll be like, I really needed that today. I don't even know where that came from, but it was just in the air today. It's just in the air today. It's just a weight being, it's a weight that I don't know what it is. You know what I'm saying? But prepare yourselves. Get yourselves in order. You know, go get that blood work. Go get that lab work. See if your B12 is dropped. You know what I'm saying? See if you need some vitamin D, because this, you know, we've been in the dark all winter long.
1: I still kind of just trip on how our fruits,
0: yes,
1: just literally changed in everybody's
0: overnight
1: face, and ain't nobody complaining about
0: overnight
1: these. GMO foods and things that don't even give you the proper nutrition that you need. And I'm like, even the grapes, I'm like, where's the regular food at? You know? I'm talking about almost all fruits don't even have their original insides.
0: I know.
1: That is crazy to me, you know?
0: And that we would even be eating that stuff like that. Yeah.
1: Consistently, and you know, and wondering why people don't have the best vitamin systems.
0: Because you did it on purpose.
1: Right, because you like, hey, I've been eating my beets and my vegetables, and none of this stuff seeming to give me the nutrients and the energy that it's supposed to, unless you're getting it somewhere out of the country.
0: Yeah.
1: It's like we've been targeted to just poison Americans. I don't know. Yes. You know what I'm saying? It's just weird. Yes. You know, I'm like. And everybody's just in a blind blitz of just accepting it. Like, yo, is this real meat? You got to almost ask these people. Then that's crazy.
0: That is.
1: To even think, is this real meat?
0: Yeah.
1: Or is this any other meat that we ain't never supposed to be having?
0: Exactly.
1: You like, please tell me. Don't just package nothing up.
0: I know.
1: Put it in there.
0: Yeah.
1: And you totally putting people's health at risk. No wonder people catching these cancers and stuff like that.
0: Yeah. Yeah.
1: You know what I'm saying?
0: Because
1: if we eating something that the Most High definitely said do not do.
0: Yeah.
1: And we enjoying this stuff with hot sauce and ketchup and barbecue sauce. And I'm like, I know we ain't sitting up in here
0: having
1: with no barbecue sauce, you know, or some hot sauce or something.
0: I don't know. I'm just saying that it shouldn't be.
1: It shouldn't be that.
0: No. It shouldn't be that
1: nobody
0: we even have to think
1: with
0: that.
1: You, nothing, you know, because just to even think that, you know, and knowing that, because I always wondered, if it's billions of people in the world, right? I know we ate all the cows and stuff up. You know, it might be a little bit on the front, them ones that we can't eat, because that'll take the front off that. What are other, because if we serving meat like this.
0: Yeah, I know.
1: Seriously. Everybody like to go out and buy these expensive steaks and, you know, the burritos, all this stuff. And it's just always me.
0: Listen, I hear what you're saying.
1: You know.
0: I hear what you're saying.
1: So I'm like, I'm just being realistic, trying to think with sense. I'm like, wait a minute. You know. Is we producing that stuff that fast? Because I know we eat, if on the meat side, if people was eating meat, I know we eat some millions of cows daily. I gotta be.
0: It has to be.
1: You know.
0: Yes. And it has to be, honey. I'm in agreement with
1: you. And it's been how many years since we, you know, so I'm like, and then more people coming in from everywhere.
0: Yes.
1: Remember, we got an influx of people. They was like sandwiches for everybody. I don't know. I just was saying, I don't know.
0: It's just crazy. Sandwiches out of everybody.
1: I mean, probably sandwiches out of everybody. I don't know. But because I'm like, they don't supposed to be over here. I don't know.
0: Oh, Lord.
1: Because,
0: okay.
1: You know, because you wondering.
0: I don't.
1: You wondering.
0: All right, I don't know.
1: If some people came over through whatever interest they got through, they don't know. What you do with ain't no room, make a sandwich out of them. I don't know. That's what they sound like. I'm just guessing. I don't know.
0: I mean, you know what? It's a dangerous world out here. It's a dangerous world out here. I know that much, you know.
1: How do you like the texture of this new, like, ground beef? Does it really taste like the old ground beef that you ate? You know, it seemed like it's...
0: I don't like any of it because I'm afraid of it.
1: Right. Yeah.
0: You know what I mean? Like, we have discussions about eating various foods all the time, and sometimes we just be hungry, but sometimes, you know... It don't taste right, and it don't, and then I silently just get rid of it or something like that. You know what I'm saying? So, I'm experiencing the same thing. Like, so I'm experiencing the same things, but I don't want to experience that because that's kind of just nasty to even just consider that, which is why I told you I just told Mom and them yesterday. I said, we considering going straight with just straight vegan. Because I was like, we're just at this place and point where I think we can make better choices out of beans and creating different things with those things than what we got choices on the shelves and the counter. Because you're kind of just too scared to go into the store. And this is just my opinion. Let me always reiterate that. is that we don't know what necessarily we've got anymore, because, you know, the ingredients list is getting longer and longer. I remember growing up, and my mother had this thing about Earthobate. I don't know if you've ever heard about Earthobate or not, but Earthobate.
1: Mm-hmm.
0: Okay. Earthobate is listed on hot dogs.
1: Right.
0: It's ground up worms. So some hot dog providers, makers,
1: right,
0: they grind up earthworms and put it in the hot dogs. So my mother would always look at the hot dogs every time we go to the grocery store,
1: right,
0: just to make sure it wasn't Earthobate in the hot dogs, but nothing else. And now I'm growing up and I'm adulting.
1: Right.
0: And now we're together, and now we're looking at all the ingredients, because you don't know what the ingredients even is, because now you got to use your phone in the grocery store just to read the ingredients.
1: If you're conscious to think like that. Most people go to the store and just, they look at the meat and see the price and try to find a reasonable price. And then you might go over and say that cultivated stuff, and then you don't know what the language of this, some of this stuff mean, and that's telling you fake meat. And you go buy that because it's $3 cheaper than the original.
0: I think this needs to be an event that we
1: put actually on. Knowing how to look up the ingredients and stuff to see what foods are healthy and don't have a lot of these pesticides and all these different type of,
0: yes,
1: A, B, and C, this and that, you know.
0: Right.
1: Because I think that's a big part of why black health is falling off,
0: mm-hmm,
1: being honest. To me, I believe that because of the food selections that we maintain, like, mm-hmm, you know what I'm saying? Because mm-hmm, if you really think about it, most of the foods that we love was the worst of the worst to give to us.
0: Mm-hmm.
1: You know what I'm saying? And we made that a delicacy because that's all we could afford to eat. So
0: the chitlerins,
1: all those different stuff that we thought was good for us. Remember, it was given to us as something to
0: the scraps.
1: And
0: what it was.
1: Right, and maintain that, and it was passed down traditionally, mm-hmm, behind great grandmama and that stuff and
0: mm-hmm,
1: grandmama. But we never really took the time to look at those meat sources.
0: Mm-hmm,
1: I can
0: mm-hmm
1: see the greens, the okra,
0: mm-hmm,
1: you know, the succotash, mm-hmm, all the stuff, the vegetable stuff that they kept in the little mason jar. Mm-hmm. I'm talking about consistently when, you know, you had someone who really, like I say, the chef is the medicine man in the house. And you should know what your family and lineage, what y'all eat and what's good for y'all, what breaks each other out. Because, you know, remember you used to have a breakout with food and the parents and stuff used to pay attention. Now, yeah, that was that stuff that he don't mm-hmm eat that or she don't. We don't pay attention no more. That's why I say the attention factor of the house is in shambles.
0: Because mm-hmm
1: it's like nobody knew how to get back to glue and glue that back together in your
0: mm-hmm
1: house,
0: mm-hmm,
1: you know.
0: Right.
1: Keep all yours in there so you can retrain them and don't allow them, listen, no, we're in the house, we need to stick together for a minute because we're losing ourselves going out,
0: mm-hmm,
1: you know.
0: Yeah, that's what I said.
1: And hopefully the kids love you enough to listen to you to believe that and allow, you know, that in-house type of teachings and gatherings so they can, you know, kind of figure out some other ways to come out there, especially if you got kids that's always getting into it and possibly can get, you know, in bad situations that you don't want to, no parent want to happen to their kid.
0: Right.
1: Then you got to keep them in. You got to go back and work with them.
0: Right.
1: You know.
0: Right.
1: And kind of really explain to them that stuff in the strongest way. And hopefully that if it's any uncles, brothers, like I said, any men,
0: mm-hmm,
1: man, you see them young brothers out there hurting, just going through something, because a lot of them don't have nothing, you know what I'm saying, really be struggling. Some of them be hungry, y'all, you know, look out, man, don't just, because they ain't going to say nothing.
0: And see, this don't even count for just young men.
1: Yeah, that's
0: this
1: anybody.
0: This is for
1: people, like I said.
0: Yeah.
1: But I say this for most of the young people because they need to know that it's positive adults out here that truly want to see y'all be better because y'all are our future.
0: Yes.
1: So it's important for us to always have gestures and, you know, comments and things that's help push them and motivate them. So encouraging them and show them whatever little tools you have, you know what I'm saying? Because it's way bigger than just yourself, especially for these kids.
0: Yes.
1: And they need to have something to be able to go off of. Because remember, we getting misinformed information given to our kids. That's why, remember, you can just pass them along.
0: Mm-hmm. Mm-hmm.
1: Pass them along.
0: Mm-hmm.
1: You know, so to me, that's saying if you could read or write, you still going because you aging. You know, and that's horrible.
0: It's the truth, though.
1: And that's horrible. Yeah, but it is. Like I said, to have any systems or stuff created like that, don't you see what it is?
0: Right.
1: Because everybody else seemed to have some different knowledge that they get to perform, or since it's they peoples, they can always have a door open. Mm-hmm. You know what I'm saying? Because mm-hmm. they can always be like, hey, Johnny's good. Johnny don't even got a GED. Mm-hmm. But since they run the system, they're going to always have a door open for themselves.
0: Right.
1: You can go and get a master's and everything, and they really shocked that you did it, and then they give you $10, $15 an hour, $17. Mm-hmm. Mm-hmm. And you're smart enough to actually run their own, you know. Company, and it's like just people treat you so, everything. You know what I'm saying?
0: Yes.
1: So it's like they ask for something of intelligence or a skill set, but get intimidated when it comes, especially when it goes to when they start to look you up and down, because now they inspire probably how your look is, what you do, the way you know.
0: Right.
1: And it goes to that jealousy, envy stuff. And I'm like, why is it always to that mindset when people try to come amongst each other that y'all say we need our smart ones together, and it goes to like a, you know, a swing of everything against each other, like you this and that, and you think you this. I'm just trying to share, brother. We ain't even had to take this to, you know, emotional, you know, best friend situation. You know what I'm saying? We just trying to help elevate the community with skill sets.
0: You know what? But that's a troublesome thing. Yeah. Because like we had that conversation before where we were just talking about sometimes, you know what? The introduction of something new to somebody who actually wants it is really almost a cat and mouse type situation, because they might say that they want it until they actually are presented with it. And that becomes the struggle. And I think a lot of people who go through that mannerism struggle with self-worth and self-identity at that point in time. So it makes it like a difficult, I can't see myself doing any better because I don't really deserve any better. Sometimes you have to move people out of these circumstances in order for them to see something, which is what you were talking about earlier with the different organizations that are out here and the capabilities of what they could offer. You know, being able to take somebody just down to Southern Illinois just to see the university, just to see the campus. You know what I'm saying? Is something, and you know what? But I know kids who've never left Decatur or Champaign ever. Right. And they're 13, 14, 15, 16 years old who've never left this city. So to have an adventure or a trip or be able to go somewhere to see something that they've never seen before and then see it as a possibility for me to get out of here.
1: Right.
0: You know, I think it's huge. Every summer, I cannot remember this group, but they're at the University of Illinois where they help students that are minorities. What is that called, Kiwi? I don't know if it's called NAMI or something like that. But anyway, there are a group of students that are African-American, and they help only African-American students or students that are minorities, right? And so they can be Chinese, they can be Filipino, they can be whatever, you know what I mean? Right. But as long as they fit up under that color narrative. Anyway, they help them, and they take them all around the United States of America.
1: Right.
0: You know what I'm saying? Which is
1: that
0: something.
1: That exposure opens your mind to know that it's something else out there bigger than what I thought. Because when you can say, oh my God, dang. Now your brain lit up. Now you can start going into thought process. Because I've seen this. I've seen kids my age doing this. Oh, and they don't have no negative nature to themselves, because now I'm learning now, because I don't want to be the clown. So you, now it makes a kid pay attention because you're seeing other behavior.
0: I'm done.
1: You know what I'm saying? Kids who well-disciplined, well, you know for sure they can't get triggered because they know what they're trying to do with their life. Mm-hmm. I'm not here to be a, you know, they help and showing you how to help each other as young men. You know, come on, bro, I'm going to help you too. You know, and they be like, no, I don't need no help. No, you need help. I'm going to help you. You know, and really make it comfortable and vulnerable to know that it's good brothers and sisters out here that genuinely trying to learn things too. Right. It's uncomfortable. And then they get so frustrated when they don't know. So it makes them, you know, pull back on fully completing their task with when it is for studies. So, just to continue to, allow you to pay attention to the areas that they need to critique so they can understand a little bit better. Because, like I say, just being consumed with all this, these internets and phone stuff, man, you got to grab their minds back to put them in a good place. But like I say, we got to just kind of keep pushing, keep going, keep going.
0: Right. It's 3:58 already. We need to wrap up. Yeah. So can you say your last goodbye on this last minute?
1: As another day, I'm just grateful, that we have an opportunity to wake up to at least let a word come out here and hopefully touch somebody and make somebody think a little bit different and try to work on some things and add to the communities. Mm-hmm. I wish everybody a beautiful afternoon and evening. And we'll see you next Thursday. Right, peace and blessings.
0: Great. All right, guys. It's 3:59. We're going to wrap up the show for today. I appreciate all of y'all getting online with me today. Keturah, Damon, Treese, and Kiwi. Thanks for y'all getting online with me today. I really appreciate it. But as usual, you've been on live with Afternoons with Delight. Draper's been on live with me as well today. And I guess we'll talk to you all later and see y'all all next week when we wrap things up again. Maybe we'll have a little bit more information to give you on another topic that we were going to be touching on, which is reparations in Champaign County and some college students that were out here pillaging, trying to get support for it. So we'll be back once again, and I'll talk to you all later. Have a good day. Bye.

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I'll see you next time.

Yeah. It's that time again to be grateful. So pass the gravy around the table. Oh.

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This is Hidden Gems 107.9, Chi-Town, College FM. Next up is a song called I Got You. Ladies, grab your man. And fellas, hold your ladies close. Yeah, it's about that time.

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It's Mia May, and you're listening to Energy on 104.5 WRFU with your homeboy, DJ BJ Clark. Let's go.

don't you? That was Maya Warren with Pass Me Not. I'm so happy to be able to support Maya Warren and all of the independent artists here at 104.5. You know, I was just sitting here just kind of ranting to these guys about fame, bro. Like, you ever met a rapper and they swear up and down that if they become famous, they're not going to change? Everybody always says, yeah, man, I'm always going to keep it real. I'm always going to keep it 100, man. Like, nothing's going to get me off my square. I'm always going to be who I am when I... Then you flash a little bit of money. They get a little bit of notoriety, get a little bit of fame. Then what happens? They're forgetting that they have best friends. The people that supported you when nobody else supported you. They just fall off. And you really, when you make it to the next level, I was telling my girl this the other day. I said, what you do to get you to the success that you are on, or wherever you're, whatever you're trying to achieve, all right, the energy, the effort, all right, the work, you have to keep doing that work and then more in order to withstand that level. So the same thing goes when it comes to people supporting people, okay? Like, you can't just get to, let's say you get a Grammy, all right? You won your first Grammy, and then you forget about your auntie and your cousins and your best friend, Charisse, that goes to all of your shows, and she pays full price. Charisse has never, ever asked to get in for free. All right, that's your best friend. You guys used to share bottles together. Not in drinking bottles, but pacifiers. Okay, that's how far back y'all go. But all of a sudden, you get yourself a little bit of fame, and now you're gonna go meet Doja Cat, and she's like, "Hey, girl, where you going? I'm gonna go meet Doja Cat." And when you know you could take her with you to go meet Doja Cat, you're going to act brand new. You know what I'm saying? Don't do it for the fame, guys. If you do anything in life, do it for your family's name. Fame is temporary. All right? The applauds, they fade away. They do. Trends come and go. But character, your legacy is the impact you leave on the people you love. And that's the thing, the people you love, it will last forever, and it can last forever. It can last for generations. But you got to wake up every day with the purpose. I'm not going to sit here and preach to y'all. I told Zay Money we was going to start the show out with Zay Money. I'm excited for this song. Zay Money's got a couple of good tracks here at 104.5. And I like this song because it's just, it's different. It's about going outside. We're going to pop out on 104.5.

That was Zay Money with Pop Out. I mean, I love that song, Zay. It's just something about it. It's fresh. It's almost like a summer song, like a spring summertime song. Matter of fact, I feel like that song right there, Zay Money, we could play that song year-round, bro. That's a year-round song. Because we need to pop out at any time. You know what I'm saying? And pop out. Let's pop out, bro. That's just something. That's a cool thing to say. All right, so check this out, guys. I was on this last night. I ended up doing a wedding out of town out there in Monticello. Congratulations to Mr. and Mrs. Condes. And congratulations. Beautiful, beautiful, beautiful ceremony. Yeah, I mean, I enjoyed it. It was such a wonderful celebration. On my drive home, though, it was about, it was late at night. I can't really remember what time it was, but I was on my way home, right? And I got to thinking, what can I be doing? Again, I'm always thinking about the independent artist. You know what I'm saying? Because that's my job. That's not just my job. I feel like it's my purpose in life is to just be here for the independent artists and support. You know, it's all about love and support. So I hopped up on this show called Stay on the Beat. All right. Stay on the Beat was with Rudy, was on last night on YouTube, and I was making my way home, you know, and I was like, you know what? I'm just going to hang out. And I'm going to listen to some of these guys while I'm driving the car. And there was this dude. He goes by like Nero Driver 17 or something like that. All right. And he had this song. And here's the thing. A lot of people right now, we're in this whole AI or human made or AI made, whatever. Right. For me, I just want to hear good music. At this point in my life, I just want to hear good music, man. And the cool thing is, these songs that are AI, we have to remember, they're still human prompt, all right? So there's this guy, I don't know if this song was completely AI or whatever, but I heard it, all right? And you know a lot of people, the Stay on Beat show is all variety. It's an all variety kind of show, but you hardly ever hear country music on the show. You hardly ever hear country music nowadays. So I heard it and it was real refreshing. And then afterwards, obviously the host of the show was like, hey man, great writing, great song structure, blah, blah, blah. But it's AI. So I want you guys to hear, cause to me, it made my car ride great. All right, my way, driving down the highway, and the funny thing is, the name of the song is called Last Ride. Now, how do you guys feel, honestly, out there in radio land? How do you guys feel about AI music, and how do y'all feel about, independent artists using AI? I don't know. Like I said, to me, it's a tool. If you use it correctly, then I applaud you. But if you're just using it to, try to make a quick buck, then you should probably read the latest copyright rules and copyright laws. And just to let all of you AIers that use AI just know that a portion of your AI material cannot be claimed by your radio royalties or any of your pros. So they have made that official that, you're not going to be able to receive any radio royalties for that. But if you're keeping up with the music news, Taylor Swift has started this movement, trademark your name, trademark your voice, trademark your likeness, trademark your image, trademark your brand. All right? It's now time to step, if you got the LLC, great. Now, this is, I'm going to talk to my homie, Zay Money. All right, Zay Money, if you plan on using the name Zay Money for the rest of your, well, you don't even have to use it for the rest of your life, but
what I'm trying to say is Zay Money, if you're really serious about this rapper named Zay Money, then maybe you should go get a DBA doing business as Zay Money and get you a certified certificate. And the cool thing is, guys, I give out information like this all the time, but it costs $5. All right. You go down to the county clerk's office and say, hey, I want to get the DBA form. And I'd like to register a legal, take a name, and I want to take my stage name and make it to where I could, you know, if I get a, maybe cash a check or something, or maybe a festival, a music festival wrote you a check out to Zay Money, all right? And you don't have any credentials that say you are Zay Money and Zay Money is you. So what do? You set up a DBA, doing business as. Okay, then after you set up a DBA, you go, you pay your little $5, you got to register the name and everything. Then they give you a little form, and you take it down to the newspaper. Yeah, guess what? Newspapers still exist. They have to, because it's a published a notoriety. You got to get things publicated. There it is. Okay, so. Then you're going to take probably about $35 to $50, go down and get run your name, and they're going to tell you how to do it step by step. I'm just making you aware of the situation that you should be doing, all right? You pay like $35 to $50, and you run this in the newspaper for 30 days, all right? Then after that 30 days, guess what happens? You get a certificate in the mail that says, congratulations, you can now identify yourself as, or doing business as, Zay Money. Then it'll say your legal name underneath all that other mumbo jumbo. But even if you are an independent artist, you should do that, okay? I want to encourage you guys. We have got to encourage our younger generations to be more professional with this music business. So, last night I was watching Stay on the Beat. All right, get back to the story. And this guy had this song, and I want you to hear his song. It's not long. It's just a good old tune. And I'll get back to let's listen to the song real quick, guys. I want you to hear what I heard. 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

0: I like that piano, man. The way that that beat's structured and the melody is so nice. Doing my way. See, I'm telling y'all, man. Independent artists is the new mainstream. I'm telling you. And independent radio stations is the new mainstream radio. There's a big difference now, folks. Matter of fact, everyone is catching on. This isn't just a trend. This is something that needed to shift probably about 20 years ago. You know what I'm saying? That's the thing. The cool thing about being a DJ at an independent radio station is we get to play whatever we want to play, whenever we want to play it. I remember when I was over at 106.7 The Point back in the day, and they would come at the beginning of the day. All right, there was a stack of papers of all they had songs and times that we had to play. Certain songs at certain times. And I'm telling you guys, we're talking about the same song being played over and over and over. But they just shifted the times around. And that was being a DJ at the mainstream level. And then I said, man, this is not what I thought I signed up for. I wanted to be a DJ. And they were like, you are a DJ, DJ BJ. You just are being told what to play. I say, I don't like that. I want to be able to play. If I'm in a sad mood, I want to play some happy music to lift me up and to lift everybody else up. Well, that's not how we do here at Clear Channel. I'm not going to say the rest. I may get in trouble. It's okay. But what am I talking about? Oh, we're talking about fame today. I'm going to play this song. The name of this song is called The Most Famous, what is this called? Hold on. I want to see what the name is. Give me a second. The Most Famous Person in the World. That is the name of the artist, all right? And the name of the song is called All About Money, featuring Money Somebody. And we'll get to the song here in a minute. I find it really cool that was the song that came to me in my queue by an independent artist, and I truly appreciate you sending me that song, because the topic today is about money and fame, fortune and fame. And I want to ask you guys this question real quick. Why do people change when they become famous or they get a lot of money? That's the question. Let's listen to this song by the world's most famous person. It's all about the money. We'll be right back.
1: First off, it ain't about you, right? It ain't really about me. You know what it's about, right? It's all about the money. It's all about the money. But the world understands that it's all about the money. And believe it or not, your whole self. It ain't about you, it ain't about me. It's all about the money, it ain't about you, it ain't about me. It's all about the money, it ain't about you, it ain't about me. It's all about the money, it ain't about you, it ain't about me.

0: Try to find me. Holler if you need me. If you need something from me. It's not about you. It's not about me. It's all about the money. It's all about the money. It's not about you. It's not about me. It's all about the money. It's all about the money. It's not about you. It's not about me. It's all about the money. Money.
1: All about the money.
0: It's not about you.
1: It's all about the money.
0: It's all about the money.
1: I like it, baby.

0: life.
1: All about the money, baby. All about the money, baby. Big shout out to All About the Money. Money Boss is right there on 104.5. Yeah, he said it. It's all about the money, you know? And it's not, though. Real quick, then I got Journey. I got to play the homie Journey real quick because Journey's got some bangers that need to be heard by the world. So a lot of people say money changes people. Others say fame changes people. But I don't know if that's completely true. I don't think it's true, to be honest. I believe money and fame don't change your character. What it does, it reveals it. And it amplifies who you already are. Uh-huh. Yeah. It really does. If you're a loving, caring, giving person, you know what money will do? Just make you more of a loving, caring, giving person. Think about it. If you are a kind person before success, chances are you'll become even more generous when you have the resources to help others. Now, check this. If you're humble before success, and success will either... Now, that's the thing. Success gives you even a bigger platform to serve people, you know? But if someone is driven by pride, insecurity, or selfishness, money and fame can make those things louder. They can be real loud. See, success is like turning up the volume. Whatever's already playing inside your heart, inside your mind, body, and soul, that's what everybody's going to hear around you. All right? Another reason why people seem to change is because their world changes. Suddenly, everyone wants something from them. And that's true. If I had $1 billion, everybody would want some money. Right? Everybody wants something from you. It's harder to know who's genuinely and who's only around you for the money or the fame or the opportunity. But some people become so guarded because they've been hurt or confused, and others, they lose themselves trying to protect an image instead of just living within their purpose. That's why I believe our greatest investment isn't our bank account, fellas. Give me my microphone. Our biggest investment is our character. That is the biggest investment that you can make, is who you are. Character. Character is what keeps you grounded when life starts lifting you higher. Integrity. All right? I was talking to some of the cross-country and track folks. I said, you know what keeps me running at my age, fellas? Integrity. Integrity. That's what keeps me running every day. Character. Your character. Who you are. Character is what keeps you grounded. See,